0: often than not the start of years of rebuilding.
1: Author and former UK politician Geoffrey Archer has died at the age of 86. Publisher HarperCollins says he died suddenly and peacefully at home. An abandoned baby chimp will leave Queensland to make a new home in South Australia. The three-month-old suffered a fractured leg after being dropped by her mother and has been recovering at Rockhampton Zoo. She'll head to Monarto Safari Park this month to join 12 other chimpanzees. In sport, Alex de Minaur will face Novak Djokovic in the final of the China Open after the Serbian won a controversial semi-final against Daniil Medvedev. Craig Gabriel is there.
2: It was a short finish to the match, with Medvedev being defaulted when Djokovic was serving for the match at 7-5, 5-3, 15-all. Djokovic played a cross-court volley that Medvedev didn't get. The ball bounced off the back wall and Medvedev, with a touch of frustration, hit the ball, which was out of play, and it flew into the stands, hitting a spectator. It was an instant default, putting Djokovic into the final for the seventh time, continuing his record of 33 wins without a loss. He plays Alex de Minaur.
1: To AFL, Fremantle's Jamie Graham will be North Melbourne's next coach after missing out on roles at Carlton and Essendon. Meantime, seven-time Essendon Best and Fairest winner Zach Merritt has officially been traded to Hawthorn. Essendon will receive picks 15, 25 and a future second rounder. The Hawks' offer to Merritt was reportedly a four-year deal worth $4 million. Bombers great Matthew Lloyd says it's a win for both clubs.
3: Hawthorn probably would have won a premiership this year, or there's a big chance they would have if they had Zach Merritt. They'll go in as favourites, I would imagine, with Merritt and Ben King joining them next year, and Essendon, with where they're at their stage of their list, they might try and get five picks inside 25 in this year's draft, with now 15 and 25.
1: With the details next.
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6: Simply sunny and 27 degrees in Perth today. Tomorrow a possible shower and most likely in the late afternoon and evening. Thursday showers and 19 degrees. Those showers will continue Friday, Saturday and Sunday. Monday back to partly cloudy skies and 22. At the moment we have 15 degrees in the city, 14 in Mandurah and 16 out on Rottnest, with more news coming up at 8:30. And just before we do, word of the day, that crash that was on Stirling Highway has cleared, and Stirling Highway southbound at Harvest Road in North Fremantle is now in operation, but traffic obviously still heavy around the area. Right, Courtney, today we have an interesting word for you. I think you may, did you study geology or anything like that at school or uni?
7: No, never.
6: Never? Well, no. You might struggle with this one.
7: Oh.
6: It is.
8: Laterite.
6: Or laterite, as the American said. Laterite. L-A-T-E-R-I-T-E. If we were playing the old game of animal, vegetable or mineral, this would definitely come into the mineral category.
7: I'm going to take a stab in the dark and say it's a mineral.
6: It is a mineral. Well, it has certain... yes, very good. Certain... certain composition of minerals, yes. But what sort of minerals?
7: What sort of mineral? What sort of a common one?
6: Laterite. Laterite is a very common thing. It's used in all sorts of things, particularly growing crops like oil palm, tea, coffee, and cashews. What?
7: Soil?
6: Soil. Well done. A reddish soil that's formed in tropical regions by the decomposition of the underlying rocks.
7: Naturally.
6: And in ancient times, apparently laterite, if they found it in its solid form, was used as a building material. They cut it into blocks and sort of like bricks.
7: Okay.
6: And it's a reddish colour, so red bricks, it's probably still used in that today. But yeah, in the tropics, the soil is particularly sought after to grow oil palms, tea, coffee and cashews. So there you go.
7: There you go. Laterite.
6: You got it. It's soil.
7: Thanks.
6: See you at 8:30.
7: See you then.
8: That's Courtney Thornton, and it's 8 minutes past eight with Curtain Radio. Let's have a couple of songs from the 60s. The Rolling Stones coming up shortly, but first, Major Lance with this little one.

0: That's Major Lance and the song simply titled spelt U-M-U-M-U-M-U-M to infinity, I think. Major Lance gave us that one in about 1964. It's 10 past 8 on this beautiful Tuesday morning here in Perth. Had a lovely email just a little while ago from Annie, who's from Myrie, but in Japan at the moment. She says, "Hi Greg, Graham and I are loving the music as we can only listen to Japanese in our room in Kyoto. We're having breakfast on our balcony. There are trains in the distance and we overlook a park. The weather forecast where they are is for cloudy conditions with a maximum of 24 degrees. Sounds pretty good. Thank you, Annie from Myrie." And she says, "Hi to all Curtain listeners wherever you may be. Lovely to hear from you and great to hear from people all over the world. All you have to do is send us an email to studio@curtainfm.com.au. Just waiting for the traffic reporter to come on the line. While we do, let me tell you about Spring Fair Time in the Swan Valley. You can head to historic All Saints Church in Henleybrook this coming Saturday, October the 10th. There'll be market stalls, Devonshire teas, barbecue, cakes, plants, crafts, kids' fun, and pre-loved treasures. Take the family for some free fun. All Saints Church, Henleybrook, this coming Saturday, October 10th, for Spring Fair Time in the Swan Valley. No, nothing from Main Road yet. We'll just, let's have a look. We can just let you know this while we're waiting for them to come online.
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0: Curtin Radio. And we can bring you the latest traffic report now from Declan at Main Roads. Morning, Declan.
2: Good morning, Greg. We are still looking good. We are incident-free. So just another check of the freeways. The Mitchell Freeway southbound is busy from Whitford Avenue through to Reed Highway, while the Kwinana Freeway northbound is slow from Ankerton Road to Rowley Road and then South Street to Leach Highway as well. No delays on the Grand Farmer Freeway and the Northbridge Tunnel is moving well in both directions. The Tonkin Highway, busy both directions of Walshpool Road East, while Roe Highway is slow from Nicholson Road to Walshpool Road, both directions at Tonkin Highway and at the Great Eastern Highway bypass as well. Drive safely, and that's the latest from Main Road.
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0: John Stewart with his gold song from the late 1970s. It's 21 past 8 with Curtin Radio, and that means it's time for the breakfast movie quiz, a pretty easy one today about the early days of motion pictures. That's the only clue I will give you, but if you'd like to take part, all you have to do is give Beverly a call on 94841927. 94841927. 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So why not call now? 94841927. It's the breakfast movie quiz. Nobody calling yet, Bev? 94841927. Get on the phone right now.
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1: And first up this morning is Adrian. Good morning, Adrian. How are things today?
3: Well, thanks, Greg.
1: That's good. Looking forward to a nice fine weather before we get some more showers?
3: Absolutely, sir.
1: Absolutely.
3: Without a doubt.
1: Excellent. Now, Adrian, before your time, before my time, before everybody's time, a famous inventor showed his first test motion picture on this day in 1889. The movie was called Monkey Shine, and the movie was shown on a kinetoscope. Any idea who that famous inventor would be?
3: That would be Thomas Edison.
1: It would be Thomas Edison. For bonus points, but no extra prize. Anything else you can tell us that he invented?
3: Phonograph, electric light.
1: The electric light, yeah. Called the incandescent light bulb, invented in 1878. There was another one, a very famous one, that has only just gone out of fashion, but has come back into fashion in recent times. The phonograph, 1877. And he invented electric power distribution, which we're all very happy to have these days, in 1880. He was an amazing inventor, was Thomas Edison, and your knowledge has earned you a double pass to the movies.
3: Thank you very much, Greg.
1: Well done. You have a good day. Just stay on the line. We'll check those membership details. Adrian's the winner today. Yes, we were looking for Thomas Edison as the famous inventor. 8:25. News coming up at 8:30.

0: Some early Everly Brothers there with The Temptation. And before that, we heard from Bobby Goldsborough. Curtain Radio, it's time for news, 8:30.
1: Good morning, I'm Courtney Thornton. The federal government is under pressure to justify the cost of the pre-COP climate conference in Fiji. Australia has led the charge for the lead-up talks in the Pacific, spending an estimated $20 million. Only two leaders from nations beyond the Pacific are at the meeting. Shadow Energy Minister Dan Tehan says Labor is refusing to answer questions around the conference.
2: They won't tell us which world leaders are going, which aren't. They won't say whether they were all invited or not. I mean, the whole thing, the secrecy around it. I mean, what have they got to hide? If this is so important, why the secrecy around it all?
1: The federal opposition is preparing to unveil the details of its immigration policy. Opposition leader Angus Taylor is expected to announce a much lower migration target than previously expected. The policy is set to target people overstaying visas or hopping between types, as well as students, temporary visa holders with non-essential skills, and family reunion programs. British government officials insist RAF Fairford Base is safe after the US withdrew all of its bombers from the site. The military base, used by the United States for operations in Iran, has been at the centre of a plot being investigated by UK counter-terrorism investigators. US media has reported a new threat led to the decision to remove the planes. Military analyst Colonel Cedric Layton has told CNN bases are often under surveillance.
3: What they do is they can collect both intelligence as well as conduct potential sabotage operations. And the big fear in this particular case was that they would actually be conducting some kind of sabotage operation, which would have been directed not just against the base itself, but against these aircraft.
1: Data shows most domestic violence survivors aren't aware of the support available to them in the workplace. A report from Humans of Purpose shows only one third of survivors know they're entitled to 10 days of domestic and family violence leave. Spokesperson Melanie Greblow says more needs to be done to support DV victim survivors.
4: We have a misconception in the community that once a woman's safe, you know, her life is just going to be all of a sudden great. And it's not the case at all. It is often, more often than not, the start of years of rebuilding.
1: Author and former UK politician Geoffrey Archer has died at the age of 86. Publisher HarperCollins says he died suddenly and peacefully at home. An abandoned baby chimp will leave Queensland to make a new home in South Australia. The three-month-old suffered a fractured leg after being dropped by her mother and has been recovering at Rockhampton Zoo. She'll head to Monarto Safari Park this month to join 12 other chimpanzees. In sport, Alex de Minaur will face Novak Djokovic in the final of the China Open after the Serbian won a controversial semi-final against Daniil Medvedev. Craig Gabriel is there.
5: It was a short finish to the match, with Medvedev being defaulted when Djokovic was serving for the match at 7-5, 5-3, 15-all. Djokovic played a cross-court volley that Medvedev didn't get. The ball bounced off the back wall and Medvedev, with a touch of frustration, hit the ball, which was out of play, and it flew into the stands, hitting a spectator. It was an instant default, putting Djokovic into the final for the seventh time, continuing his record of 33 wins without a loss. He plays Alex de Minaur.
1: To AFL, Fremantle's Jamie Graham will be North Melbourne's next coach after missing out on roles at Carlton and Essendon. Meantime, seven-time Essendon Best and Fairest winner Zach Merritt has officially been traded to Hawthorn. Essendon will receive picks 15, 25 and a future second rounder. The Hawks' offer to Merritt was reportedly a four-year deal worth $4 million. Bombers great Matthew Lloyd says it's a win for both clubs.
6: Hawthorn probably would have won a premiership this year, or there's a big chance they would have if they had Zach Merritt. They'll go in as favourites, I would imagine, with Merritt and Ben King joining them next year, and Essendon, with where they're at their stage of their list, they might try and get five picks inside 25 in this year's draft, with now 15 and 25.
1: What the details next?
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0: Sunny and 27 for Perth today. Tomorrow, the slight chance of a shower, most likely in the late afternoon and evening, and 22. Then a very high chance of showers on Thursday and 19 degrees. Back to just a shower or two for Saturday, Sunday and Monday, partly cloudy and 22 degrees. At the moment in the city, it's almost 17 degrees, 15 for you in Mandurah and 17 out on Rottnest, with more news coming up at 9 o'clock this morning. But now time to talk finance with Chris Young. Morning, Chris.
9: Morning, Greg.
0: Nice day for a bike ride today, Chris.
9: A lovely day for a bike ride. I might actually cycle into the office.
0: Ooh.
9: Maybe.
0: Are you far from the office?
9: I'm not too far from the office.
0: Well, a bike ride might be in order then. It sounds like it's
9: going. Yeah, maybe a bike ride. It's a bit ugh on the with the suit. Wearing a suit and bike riding, I'm not sure, but maybe I'll give it a go. We'll see how we go.
0: You'd look very elegant, I think, pedalling down the street to work in your suit.
9: Yeah, perhaps.
0: What was the show? Someone used to ride around with a bowler hat on as well, a suit and a bowler hat, recycling in England
9: maybe
0: somewhere.
9: Maybe I should get a penny farthing and just really top it off.
0: I think that'd be good. Chris, how are the markets looking today?
9: US markets moved higher overnight following a rally in tech stocks. The S&P 500 gained 0.7% and the Nasdaq closed 1% higher, hitting an all-time high. And the Aussie market is up 0.4% this morning. The ASX 200 has gained 30 points to 8,717. The latest ANZ Roy Morgan survey showed that consumer confidence has hit its lowest level since May following the RBA's latest interest rate increase. And in currency, one Aussie dollar will buy you 69.6 US cents, 62 euro cents, and 53 British pence.
0: Thank you, Chris. Talk again tomorrow morning.
9: Thanks, Greg.
0: Chris Young from CY Financial, the 23 to 9. And from Main Roads, there's a breakdown on the Mitchell Freeway at the northbound exit to Charles Street in West Perth. There are no major delays, but please slow down. Proceed with caution, says Main Roads. That's Mitchell Freeway at the northbound exit to Charles Street in West Perth. The right lane is partially blocked after a breakdown.

Cold Chisel and A Cheap Wine Song. And before that, Shaken Stevens and Green Door. Curtain Radio at 17 to 9. You only have to use the word bicycle once, and Jim Crinan, our bicycle expert, is on the line straight away. Here's his pun of the day. Thanks for the email, Jim. He says, what's the difference between a well-dressed person on a bicycle and a poorly dressed person on a tricycle? You got it? Attire. Boom, boom. Actually, a tire as well, a T-Y-R-E, not just the clothing. Thank you, Jim. Always love hearing your puns. Now, many may claim they're the best in town, but if you're looking to upgrade or buy your first caravan, camper or motorhome, there's only one choice, Crown Caravans and Campers, located close to the city on Albany Highway in St. James. They have an enormous range to suit your lifestyle and budget, from entry-level to luxurious motorhomes. Or if you have a van you'd like to sell, talk to Crown about their easy consignment options. Station sponsor, Crown Caravans and Campers, DL17079. Bev's been handling the calls and the emails today. She has a producer's pick. It's I mentioned earlier this morning that it's the anniversary of Johnny O'Keefe's death. He died back in the 70s at the age of just 43. And here's one of his huge hits.

Johnny O'Keefe, sad passing back in 1978 at the age of 43. She Wears My Ring, Beverly's producer's pick this morning. Now, Main Roads report there's some debris on Tonkin Highway northbound before Collier Road in Bayswater. There's a truck strap in the centre lane. You don't want to run over that. It'll wrap around the wheels. Traffic is flowing, but please exercise caution. Tonkin Highway northbound before Collier Road in Bayswater. Now, from the Curtin Community File this morning, if you were at Melville High between 1961 and 1965, why not catch up with old friends and classmates at the Tradewinds Hotel in East Fremantle on Friday, October 16th, that's Friday week, from 2 p.m. Spread the word, find your old classmates and get ready to reminisce. They'd like to know numbers, so if you'd like to call this number, 0419 364 300. That's at the Tradewinds Hotel, East Frio, Friday, October 16th from 2 p.m. for all the Melville High School students who are there between 61 and 65. Come home.

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David Soul and his Silver Lady song from the 70s. 7 minutes to nine, just about time to go. 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Thanks to Bev for looking after the phones. Hope you have a nice day. It's going to be a beautiful day out there. Join me tomorrow morning from 6, but in the meantime, Alan will be here after the news at 9 to take you through until midday with all those great little things he has, quizzes and things like that, and the cereals. So stay with Alan between 9 and 12 right here on Curtain Radio.

0: 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You are only waiting for this moment to arise. 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
2: Good morning, I'm Courtney Thornton. The Northern Territory Chief Minister says her thoughts are with the family of an ADF member who has died during a training exercise. Five other soldiers were injured in the incident, which happened at Mount Bundy, southeast of Darwin. The site is used by the Australian Army and its allies for live fire training. Leah Finocchiaro says it is a tragedy.
3: Our focus and priority has been on supporting the injured, and of our thoughts and prayers are with the family of the young man who's lost his life in this tragic event.
2: The coalition is planning to slash the migration rate to a one-third of its current level as it battles for votes with One Nation. If the opposition wins the next election, it's expected to reduce net migration to 100,000 in its first year back in government. This would gradually increase as more houses become available. Shadow Home Affairs spokesperson John O'Dunham says the coalition will take a sensible approach to migration.
4: Reducing the intake of immigration into our country does have an impact. Now, that doesn't necessarily mean it's a bad impact. You've just got to get it right. So what we've spent this time doing is getting it right. So when we name a number, it is a number that we can defend.
2: The world's leading artificial intelligence firms will appear before a parliamentary inquiry today. OpenAI, Anthropic, Microsoft and Google have sent executives to give evidence. Representatives from the creative industries will also make submissions over copyright and workforce concerns. Chair of the Joint Select Committee on Artificial Intelligence, Joe Briskey, says the goal of the hearings is to keep Australians safe.
5: The Prime Minister made a point in the inquiry in that direction. He's very keen for this inquiry to ask some of those questions to OpenAI about that incident. Most importantly, what we do next. How do we make sure that OpenAI can make a commitment to Australians that doesn't happen again?
2: Dozens of people have been quarantined after a lab worker at a plague research institute in Siberia fell ill and died. Russian authorities have attributed the 28-year-old's death to pneumonia of an unknown origin. Australians are today marking World Cerebral Palsy Day. The day was first established in Australia in 2012, and advocates want to see it recognised on the global stage. The Cerebral Palsy Alliance is calling on the United Nations to recognise the day. Hannah Devaney lives with the condition, and she says it affects millions of lives.
6: There are 50 million people around the world who live with cerebral palsy. That makes it the most common physical disability that's considered lifelong in the world.
2: In sport, Novak Djokovic has expressed sympathy for Daniil Medvedev after his sensational disqualification from the China Open. A spectator was seen holding his face after the Russian hit a ball into the crowd in frustration, the result progressing Djokovic to face Aussie Alex de Minaur in the final. He says he hopes the fan's injury isn't too serious.
7: I'm also feeling sorry for Daniil because I know the feeling. You know, 2020 US Open, for similar circumstances, I was also disqualified.
2: To AFL, Fremantle assistant Jamie Graham has now been officially named as senior coach at North Melbourne. And former Essendon captain Zach Merritt says it's a strange feeling to be leaving at the AFL club after 13 years as he heads to Hawthorn. With the details next. Western
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10: A one-word forecast from the Bureau today, and that one word is sunny, expecting a maximum of 27 degrees. In Yanchep, 18 degrees at the moment, Rottnest Island, 17.3, 16.6 in Mandurah, and in the city, 17.5. Humidity 63%, wind from the east-northeast, gusting to 13 kilometres per hour, and the barometer 1020.6. More news at 10 o'clock.
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Herman's Hermits, playing a song for my semi-mental friend over there at Curtain FM. Good morning. Welcome to Tuesday. 8 minutes past nine. Thanks to Greg for the Big Breakfast broadcast. Greg Pearce back with us tomorrow morning at 6 o'clock. My boss for the next 3 hours at least is the lovely Roz. If you're calling in for whatever reason, make sure you say g'day.

0: The Master, Marvin Gaye, with Mercy, Mercy Me, from The Ecology. 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

0: Andrew Scott and Brendan Fraser, this gripping historical thriller puts you on the edge of your seat as the world holds its breath. 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

featured instrumental track for the first hour of the morning show from The Shadows and Apache. 23 minutes after 9, Trans Perth has been in touch to remind us that there's a planned protest in the CBD this afternoon from 5:30 until 6:30, peak hour. Nice work, kids. So all the bus and train services in the CBD may be, probably will be, delayed. Plan protest this evening for an hour from 5:30. Try and avoid that. 23 minutes past 9.

0: Alex Lloyd. From 2001, you were amazing. 29 and a half minutes after nine, time to say good morning and happy birthday to some of our Curtin family members. Happy birthday to Gina Clappinson in Maddington. Hi, Gina. Anthony Leslie in Ashby. In Inglewood, Alan Butcher. Phil Gates of Armidale, Alex Naisbitt in Nedlands, in Wanneroo, Derek Newton, Kim MacDonald in Rockingham, Elaine Dust in Falcon, in Parkerville, Julie Mills, many happy returns to Zandra Metams in Carrama, and sitting down nicely, arms folded, pencils down, being the perfect student in Greenwood is Lynn Hughes. Good morning, Lynn, how are you?
1: Good morning, Alan. I'm very well, thank you.
0: I'm really pleased to hear that. What have you been doing?
1: Oh, a little bit of gardening, but yes, that's about it at the moment.
0: Well, that's good enough. I wonder if you might consider, and I understand if it's out of the realms of possibility and you don't care, would you accept our Corica cake to celebrate your birthday today?
1: Oh, I certainly would. That will going out to dinner tonight with my family. So I can supply the cake.
0: Perfect. And where are you off to for dinner?
1: We're going to the Italian's restaurant in Dianella.
0: Oh, nice. Well, enjoy that. Enjoy the time with your lovely, lovely family and the Corica cake tonight. And thank you so much for taking the time to talk to me.
1: Not a problem anytime, Alan. Okay. You have a good day.
0: I will. You too. Bye-bye now.
1: Bye-bye.
0: Bye. Your stars today. You will be supported today in whatever you do. Enjoy the community. Also born on this day, chap called Bobby Farrell, whom I know you'll remember as the disco vocalist from Boney M. Bobby Farrell, born on this day in San Nicolas, Aruba in 1949.
2: 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I'm Ma Baker. Put your hands in the air. 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

Boney M with the story of Ma Baker. 24 minutes to 10. On our birthday list this morning is the lovely Zandra Metams of Carrimah. Hi, Zandra. We had a call from Susie in Booragoon who wants to wish you a happy birthday along with us and would like to play this song for you. So, Zandra, here's a song from Susie.

0: And didn't she just make her own kind of music? Cass Elliot at Curtin FM, 22 minutes to 10. The Mandurah Boat Caravan four-wheel driving camping show is back. 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

0: Isn't she sensational? Carole King from 1989 and the City Streets song. 9:45, Roz is with me this morning, as I mentioned at the top of the show, and Main Roads have been chatting away to her to tell us of some smoke alerts. There are a few. Firstly, Gingin Brook East and surrounding areas in the Shire of Gingin. Please take care if you're in that area. These are the results, of course, of prescribed burns. There's also a smoke alert for forest users south of Dwelling Up, including Lane Pool Reserve in the Shires of Murray and Waroona. You may notice smoke Mundaring, Sawyers Valley, Chidlow, Mount Helena and surrounding areas. And that's about it, I think. If you are having trouble in any way with your breathing, stay indoors, keep those air conditioners turned off, and if you're driving around and there's a smoke hazard on the road, slow down. Hope you can take care. 9:50, Curtin FM 100.1, Alan Simons with you on the wireless for a Tuesday morning. Hope things are going well with you.
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0: No, she went of her own accord. Benny King, and before that we were Together Again with the great Ray Charles. 9 minutes to 10, good morning to Kenny. Kenny has given us a call. Hi, Kenny. Hope you have a brilliant Tuesday. Time for our cryptic. If you have the time and the inclination to perhaps join us in solving this cryptic clue this morning, when you have, you could give Roz a call and she will give you a hearty well done, you clever sausage. The blokes, my gentleman, won yesterday. What? I know you think it's amazing. Let's see what happens today. Your answer, two words, five and five letters. Still in the kitchen. And your clue. Sounds like a wobbly fungus.
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The fabulous Dig Richards. If I could write a love song. Phone lines are very busy with our cryptics. I'm sorry for the delays. Been speaking to some lovely people, each with the correct answer this morning, which is so gratifying. Too early to tell the auditors. Breathing over Roz's shoulder. We'll have the results in the next half hour, somewhere around there. But thanks to everyone who's playing along this morning. We'll get to you in short order, I'm hoping. Courtney will bring us up to date with news and events from home and abroad in her 10 o'clock bulletin, which Dan Fogelberg will help us get to that vicinity. Song called Part of the Plan from 1975. Dan Fogelberg.

0: 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We're the same people who own the store, run the store.
1: Good morning, I'm Courtney Thornton. The opposition is announcing the migration policy it will take to the next federal election. The coalition is hoping its proposal will be enough to win back voters who've moved to One Nation. As part of the plan, net overseas migration would be initially cut to about $100,000 and gradually increase as infrastructure improves. Liberal leader Angus Taylor says the coalition's policy has been thought through.
2: The net overseas migration numbers will be 100,000 year one, 100,000 year two, going to 160,000 in year four. That will take pressure off roads, off schools, off infrastructure, off houses.
1: An Australian soldier has died and five others have been injured in a training exercise. The incident happened at the Mount Bundy training area in the Northern Territory, but no further details have been provided at this stage. Seven defence personnel have died in training incidents over the past 5 years. The world's leading artificial intelligence firms are due to appear before a parliamentary inquiry into AI today. Executives from OpenAI, Anthropic, Microsoft and Google will give evidence. Industry Minister Tim Ayres says the recent breach of several government websites by a rogue OpenAI bot will be high on the agenda.
3: The artificial intelligence frontier models have called this issue out themselves as a challenge for frontier model development. I'm determined to make sure that Australia is delivering artificial intelligence here in a safe way.
1: Data shows less than 10% of domestic violence survivors believe their employer actively supported them in the workplace. Most workplaces surveyed as part of a new report say they're confident they'd know how to respond if an employee asked for help. The US Department of Defense is now understood to have stopped using Anthropic's AI tools. The products were labeled a supply chain risk by Secretary Pete Hegseth in February. As recently as last week, the Claude AI model was still being used by the department. The long-awaited reveal of the Olympic and Paralympic sports program could be delayed until next year. The International Olympic Committee is still deciding which events will run. Brisbane 2032 is hopeful the program will be finalised this year, but concedes the process could drag out further. In sport, North Melbourne has appointed Fremantle's Jamie Graham as its new senior coach. Eddie Summerfield reports.
4: 10 days on from being an assistant coach in Fremantle's grand final loss to Brisbane, Jamie Graham has been appointed as North Melbourne coach. A 3-year deal, Graham becomes the fourth coach since Brad Scott was sacked in 2019. The club with just 26 wins since then from 165 games. Alistair Clarkson sacked a month ago. He accused the Roos of dancing on his grave during the announcement. Graham about to front the media alongside Chief Executive Jen Watt.
1: Matilda star Mary Fowler has withdrawn from the squad for the upcoming friendlies against Germany and Haiti. Football Australia saying the decision, due to personal reasons, was made following discussions with Manchester City and Matilda staff. With the details next.
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6: A beautiful sunny day in store for us, along with a maximum of 27 degrees. A possible shower tomorrow and 22, and then showers on Thursday. They're saying perhaps up to 15 millimetres, along with a top of 19 degrees. Right now in Yanchep, g'day to you, 20 degrees. Good morning to everyone at Rottnest, 18. In Mandurah, 18.6, hi to you. And in the city, 22.4. Humidity 47%, wind from the northeast, gusting to 15 kilometres per hour, and the barometer 1019.8. More news at 11 o'clock.

Good advice from the Johnny Mann Singers. Don't look back. 7 minutes past 10 on a delightful Tuesday morning. Isn't this the best time of the year? Just lovely to be outside. Bit of warmth from the sun. Very little wind around the place. Just delightful. Hope you can pop out and enjoy it. Stay in the 60s, mid-60s from this one, from the absolutely delightful and extremely talented Petula Clark.

Pat Clark, 1966, couldn't live without your love. 10 minutes past 10 at Curtin FM, all-female South African rock group. They were called Clout. And the biggest hit, Substitute, was a new arrangement of a Righteous Brothers song composed by Willie Wilson. Clout's version of Substitute would top the charts around the world in 1978. Places like, of course, South Africa, New Zealand, Germany, France, the Netherlands, Sweden, Austria, Denmark, Belgium, the UK, and of course, here in Australia. Here's Clout.

0: His name is Mark Lindsay. 1972, Something Big. This is Something Big to add to your October schedule. It's the Alfred Cove Arts Society, and they're presenting the New Era exhibition at Canning Bridge Community Space in Mount Pleasant. It's on from this Friday until the 19th of October, where you can discover wonderful local art, and it's open daily from 10 a.m. until 4 p.m. If you'd like to know more, give them a quick call, 0434 881 474.
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My featured instrumental track for the second hour of the morning show from the Holly Ridge Strings, doing the bossa nova. 19 minutes past 10.

0: Mr. Trini Lopez, 1966, gonna get along without you. 20, I doubt it. 21 minutes past 10, some weather stats from around the place. The overnight minimum, 10.2 degrees, and that was at 2 minutes past 6 this morning. Yesterday's maximum, lovely day, 21.8 at half past 2. Sunset tonight at 22 minutes past 6, getting later and later each day. As we speak in Yanchep, g'day to you, 21 degrees. Rottnest Island, good morning, 17.3. Hi to everyone in Mandurah, 18.8. And in the city, leading the way, temperature-wise, 23.8 degrees on our way to that sunny maximum of 27. Humidity 45%, wind from the northeast, gusting to just 11 kilometres per hour, and the barometer 1019.6. Just a beautiful day.
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5: The Welsh Free Church invites you to join church members for worship on the fourth Sunday each month at 3 p.m. at the Wesley Church, corner of William and Hay Streets in the city, with readings and hymns in Welsh and English. For inquiry,

0: That's our morning dose of the King, Elvis Presley, Moody Blue. My Bulova watch telling me it is rapidly approaching 10:30. The heckler is bubbling away on the shelf. We'll prepare a cup of Pablo instant coffee with the contents. The translucent brown Bessemer plate from the Fiji Bula range has been retrieved from under the fridge. Given a Dettol bath, and this morning Roz and I will enjoy a sausage roll with Dead Horse as we listen to the Castlereagh line together.
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2: Don't wait till tomorrow, do it today. Get up and go the Castlereagh way. We'll make you at home, just look for our sign. Red, white and grey, the Castlereagh line. Morvell, Milton, Margate, Mulgowie, Minden, Montville, Maine, Moodloo, Wilston, Windsor, Windwill, Woolgoolga, Woorah, Wanby, Waldaroo. We've travelled all roads, our name to enshrine in history as the Castlereagh line.
3: Are you prepared to take the matter to court, darling? Do you feel in the circumstances it would be altogether prudent? I think not. When you have considered the various aspects and possible ramifications, I've no doubt you'll elect to waive your claim in favour of the bereft and grieving widow. Namely, darling, me.
4: The jackals were already fighting over the carcass. With Renfrew Summers dead little more than 48 hours, Jack Seeger and Edwina Hamilton Summers were at each other's throats. What neither of them knew or could have known at that stage was that Frew had made his own plans regarding his share in the Castlereagh coach and steamship company.
3: Lottie, are you saying he left it to you?
4: He wrote me a letter before he died. It was on the desk in front of him. He still had the pen in his hand. Poor Frew.
3: Do you have it, the letter?
4: I turned it over to the police. It said he'd specified the bequest in his will, so there shouldn't be any problem authenticating it.
3: It isn't going to make her any too happy. Mrs. Hamilton Summers, as she likes to call herself.
4: Or Jack Seeger. They're both desperate to get their hands on that share. But they aren't going to. If I have to, I'll fight either or both of them through every court in the land. Or not that I want it. It's the last thing in the world I want. But it's the least I can do for Frew.
3: What about his daughter?
4: Well, I don't know what provision he made for her. I haven't seen the will. I only know what was in the letter.
3: Are the police satisfied it was suicide?
4: Well, there can't be much doubt. There's to be a post-mortem on the body. Then there'll be an inquest.
3: Are you likely to be called to give evidence?
4: Oh, I shouldn't think so. All I did was find his body. I've had nothing whatever to do with him for more than 12 years. I gave the police a written statement to that effect.
3: Oh, it must have been an awful shock when you walked in and found him.
4: Subconsciously, I think perhaps I was geared for something of the sort. Certain things Mrs. Parsonage said. All the portents were there. Yet it was a shock. My knees are still shaking.
3: What's the situation with Mrs. Parsonage?
4: Oh, she's staying on there. For the time being, anyway. Poor old soul. She was passionately devoted to him. Taking care of him was her entire existence. What she'll do now he's gone, I wouldn't know. I said she could come here.
3: Here?
4: I'll find some sort of work for her. In the kitchen or somewhere. I'll need all the help I can get when you go.
3: I want to talk to you about that. I did quite a bit of thinking while you were away.
4: Don't tell me you've changed your mind again about marrying Matt Gore.
3: Oh, I haven't changed it exactly, but... Well, I haven't definitely made it up either.
4: You had when I left.
3: Oh, I thought I had. Now I'm just not sure.
4: Well, you haven't committed yourself. You've got plenty of time to reconsider.
3: Oh, it isn't Matt I've got doubts about. It's that devil Seeger. The fact that they're so closely associated and have been for so long.
5: One of these days, sweetheart, you'll push me too far.
6: Like you, darling, I'm a gambler at heart. I like to live dangerously.
5: You're not getting that share, I'm telling you now. It belongs to the company, to me and Matt. We'll pay you what it's worth, but that's it. All you've got claim to is its market value. It's there in the contract of sale. You want to see it? We'll go along to the bank right now and I'll show it to you. In black and white. Signed by the Doc and his mother.
6: He signed a contract with me too, darling. A marriage contract. I wonder which will hold more water if it should come to the point. Not that it's ever likely to, because you can't afford to let it. Your sordid past is too apt to rise up and crucify you, to nail you to the cross. You and Gore both. The Castlereagh cross. Now, sadly, I must leave you, or I'll miss my train.
5: You bitch! So help me, I'll...
6: You what, darling? Have my throat slit like poor Mr. Bayliss? I wouldn't advise it. I know altogether too much about you and your multifarious activities. Unlike Mr. Bayliss, the evidence I've accumulated is locked away safely, where no one will ever find it, unless something untoward should happen to me. In which case... but we won't go into that. Au revoir, darling. I'll send you a postcard from Narrabri. Oh! Well, I declare, it's Mr. Hemmings, Castlereagh's esteemed general manager, no less.
7: I do beg your pardon, Mrs. Hamilton Summers. I do indeed.
6: Not at all, Mr. Hemmings. It was my fault. I wasn't looking where I was going.
7: No, it was my fault entirely, and I apologise most sincerely for my clumsiness.
6: If you insist. But I have to run, I'm afraid. I have a train to catch. So nice to see you again, Mr. Hemmings. And looking so prosperous, too.
7: Oh, the pleasure was entirely mine, Mrs. Hamilton Summers. Forgive the intrusion, Mr. Seagar.
5: I was wondering when you were going to get around to me. What the hell are you doing here, anyway? You're supposed to be looking after the company's interests in Sydney.
7: With respect, Mr. Seagar, my sphere of activity on the company's behalf isn't necessarily confined to Sydney. There are pressing matters that bring me here. One in particular. Didn't you receive my telegraph?
5: It just said you were coming. It didn't say why.
7: I didn't feel it wise to entrust the reasons for my visit to the telegraphic system.
8: Victor Hemmings, whom I hadn't seen for years, had risen from the humble position of the company's bookkeeper to become its general manager, third in line only to Seeger and Gore. His unctuous manner had grown more so, as had his reputation as a mathematical genius. It was whispered that Seeger despised him, but had become increasingly dependent on him along with the fortunes of the company.
5: Spit it out, then. What is this so particular pressing matter?
7: It concerns Mr. Gore.
5: Matt? Well, what about him?
7: If I may be frank, Mr. Seeger, he's outlived his usefulness to the company. Indeed, though I speak with the utmost reluctance and regret, he's become a thorn in the side of Castlereagh's progress.
5: I reckon you'd better explain yourself, mate. And whatever the explanation is, it had better be good.
7: We're losing money, Mr. Seeger. More than we can afford. Is that good enough?
5: What do you mean we're losing money? We've never been in better shape. Maybe the coaches are losing a bit, but they'll pick up. They always have. It's just a question...
7: With respect, I beg to disagree.
5: Do you now?
7: I do indeed. The coaches will continue to run at a loss, an ever-increasing loss, unless radical changes are made promptly. The services must be cut by half, and those we retain trimmed down to operate at a minimum cost. The stud at Yettman is a luxury we can no longer afford. It must be sold along with the existing stock.
5: And what do we do for horses?
7: We buy them as required. I have it on unimpeachable authority that Mr. Gore is at present running in excess of 10,000 head.
5: 10,000? Be blowed. There were 6, maybe 7. He's culled them down to 5.
7: He may have led you to believe so, but I can assure you he's done nothing of the kind. In the past few years, he's bought 3 neighbouring properties, the last as recently as 2 months ago.
5: I gave him the go-ahead on that. He said he needed the space. But what's up with buying properties? They're all assets. Whether they're running horses or cattle or what have you. You won't get better than the land up there. We can flog it off any time we want for twice what we paid for it.
7: Assets have to work for you, Mr. Seeger. They are not assets unless they do. They are millstones around our necks. and unless we rid ourselves of them, they'll drag us under, inevitably. Among our current projects, we have no less than 6 steamships under construction. Though the value of our assets has never been higher, our liquidity has never been lower. If the banks were to foreclose on us tomorrow...
5: God's truth, there's no likelihood of that, is there?
7: It's highly unlikely. But by the same token, it would be folly to overlook the possibility. If I may refresh your memory, it happened once before.
5: Yeah, well, that was a bloody long time ago. We've come a long way since then. And a lot of the credit's due to Matt.
7: I am not questioning his record in the past. It's the present I'm concerned about, and the future.
5: So go and tell Matt. Tell him to get rid of his horses and cut his services by half, and if he don't blow your head off, I'll sign the pledge.
7: It's a matter of necessity, Mr. Seeger. Someone has to tell him, and someone has to see that he does as he's told.
5: You're appointed to the job, mate. I hereby give you my blessings.
7: I'll need a letter of authority from you, signed by the members of the board.
5: What do you mean, the members of the board? I'm the board. Me and Matt.
7: Again, if I may refresh your memory, Mr. Seeger, Mrs. Hamilton Summers owns 37.5% of the company. It may not be a controlling interest, but she is the largest shareholder. In any case, when she sees the figures, I've no doubt she'll be only too ready to put a signature to the letter. The signature of Dr. Summers would also be desirable.
5: That may be a bit hard to get hold of, mate. Doc Summers is dead.
7: Dead?
5: That's what I said.
7: I haven't been advised of it.
5: I was only advised myself this morning by his heartbroken widow, who is now on her way to Narrabri to post her claim to his 7.5% of the company, which will bring her holding up to 45% unless we take her to court.
7: That would be extremely inadvisable, Mr. Seeger, to put it mildly.
5: You think I need you to tell me? She's not going to get away with it, Hemmings. Nobody puts the screws on Jack Seeger and gets away with it. And that goes for you too, mate. And don't you forget it.
7: Some considerable time ago, I was promised a share in the company by you and Mr. Gore.
5: Yeah. Well, it hasn't worked out that way. We're hanging on by the skin of our teeth as it is.
7: Quite so. But if Dr. Summers' share were to come to me instead of to Mrs. Hamilton Summers...
5: You'd be welcome to it, mate. If you can think of a way of swinging it.
7: I'll put my mind to it, Mr. Seeger. Of that you may rest assured. In the meantime, some action should be taken in regard to Mr. Gore.
6: I've made up my mind, Lottie.
9: Not again.
6: I'm going up to Yetman. I'm going to pay Matt a surprise visit.
9: Do you think that's wise, to go up there alone?
6: Wiser than staying here, iffing and butting.
9: And just what exactly do you hope to prove?
6: That it's what I want. That he's what I want.
9: I'd go with you, but I can't leave here with so many issues in the balance.
6: Oh, well, it wouldn't serve any purpose, you going with me. Look, I have to go alone. It's the only way I'll be able to make a decision. It has to be my decision, Lottie. You do understand that.
9: I understand. How soon will you be wanting to leave?
6: Oh, the sooner the better. At the end of the week, if it's all right with you.
9: Oh, Mrs. Mack, I can't help feeling...
6: Can't help feeling what?
9: That instead of running our lives, we're letting our lives run us. With the help of Jack Seeger and Matt Gore and the bloody Castlereagh Coach Company.
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0: From Melbourne, Victoria, Norman John Rowe AM. Ain't necessarily so. 12 minutes to 11. Let's sort out our cryptic quiz this morning. Thanks to everyone who joined in today. Just fantastic. Silvio in Morley came up with Dough Mixer. Thanks, Silvio. Richard in Spearwood, Prickly Pear. Darren in Forestfield, Jelly Beans. And another Daryl in, oh, that was Darren. This is Daryl in Forestfield, came up with Jelly Fungus. Thank you, Daryl. My clever saucies this morning. Peter in Wandy, Ken in Armidale, Graham of Greenwood, Debbie in Wilson, Curtis of Perth, Valerie in Willerton, Tim in Inglewood, Susan in Sorrento, in Swanview, Steve, Rosalie in South Yundarup, hello again to you, Rosalie, Rob in Nangara, Pam of Spearwood, Lynette in Maida Vale, Krista in Wanneroo, Kurt in Beaconsfield, Kay in Palmyra, Judy of Falcon, Joe of Thornley, Jock in Gosnells, g'day Jock, Jim in Baldivis, Gail of Warwick, David of Nollamara, Kathy of Cavisham, Carmel of Floreat, and Glyn in Mount Pleasant. I think Glyn drives the Crown bus over there in the casino, and he says he and four ladies on the bus. Got it correct, I can imagine. Bingo! Well done, Glyn, and to everyone on the Crown bus tootling around, picking you up from the train station and delivering you inside the Crown this morning. Thanks for that, Glyn. Jill in Mandurah, Les in Gosnells, Joe in Thornley, Gloria of Maddington, Colin of Forest Lakes, Julie of Girraween, Sue in Halls Head, Rebecca of Burswood, Paul in Lower Chittering, Suzanne in Mirrabooka, Judy of Auburn Grove, Jeanette in Jindalee, Gary in Gosnells, Helen in Forestfield, Terry in Medina, and Kay in Dianella. Exceptionally clever sausages this morning. The auditors have left the building. They're staying longer and longer these days. I think they're chatting to Roz, and then they go back to work, and then they have another bit of a chat, and they don't talk to me. I wonder why. Anyway, the official audited result of this morning's cryptic, yesterday, keeping in mind, my gentleman took out the cryptic crown. Not so today, chaps. Terribly sorry. 25 of my ladies, as opposed to just 18 of my gentlemen this morning. It's an all too familiar pattern, gentlemen. We'll have to try and sort that out. My clue today was a two-word answer, five and five letters. The clue sounds like a wobbly fungus, and the answer, jelly mold.
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1966 Hollies. Stop. At Curtin FM, 5 minutes to 11, an important correction. Glyn, whom I mentioned before, I said Glyn was driving the Crown bus. He is not. He's driving the Melville Cares bus. Very important job. Glyn, I'm sorry I said that. I shouldn't have. I gambled and once again came up a loser. Glyn driving the Melville Cares bus this morning with his lovely, lovely people on board. Good morning to you, mate. Thank you for listening to Curtin FM. Sunny is the word today. 27 we're expecting. Just beautiful. Tomorrow, a bit of a change. Possible shower and 22. And certainly some showers for Thursday. They're saying perhaps up to 15 millimetres. Right now in Yanchep, it's rocketed up 22.5. Rottnest Island, 17.8. 20.5 degrees in Mandurah, and in the city, 24.6.

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1: Good morning, I'm Courtney Thornton. The federal government has expressed its condolences following the death of a soldier in the Northern Territory. The soldier was in a vehicle which rolled over during a training exercise in Mount Bundy. Five others were injured and have been flown to hospital for treatment. Veterans Affairs Minister Matt Keogh says he'll let the investigation take its course.
2: It's very sad whenever we lose anyone from our Australian Defence Force, no matter the circumstances. The family has been notified. And there was a number of others that were injured, and family are all aware of that. And obviously, all of our best wishes go to those that have been affected, and our condolences go to the family.
1: Police are preparing for a protest in the CBD as Australia's Land and Defence Industry Exhibition kicks off. Thousands are expected to attend the event at the Perth Convention and Exhibition Centre over the coming days. The event sparked violent scenes in Melbourne when it was hosted there in 2024. Extra police will be in the CBD ahead of an anti-war protest later this afternoon. The opposition will slash Australia's migration rate to its lowest level in history if it wins the next federal election. Net overseas migration would be reduced to 100,000 in the first 2 years of government. As more housing becomes available, migration will gradually climb to 160,000. Nationals leader Matt Canavan says the coalition's policy strikes the right balance for the country and businesses.
3: The problem has been the uncontrolled surge in bridging visas, in graduate visas, in student visas. That's why the focus is on that. While we will maintain support for a skill-based visa program which meets the needs of our country and helps businesses produce things and employ other Australians right around Australia.
1: Hearings for a landmark federal inquiry into artificial intelligence are getting underway. Executives from OpenAI, Anthropic, Microsoft and Google will give evidence. OpenAI's chief strategy officer is expected to face questions over its rogue agent's hack of government websites. Committee chair Joe Briskey has told the ABC the government wants to ensure a similar incident never happens again.
4: The Prime Minister made a point in the inquiry in that direction. He's very keen for this inquiry to ask some of those questions to OpenAI about that incident. Most importantly, what we do next. How do we make sure that OpenAI can make a commitment to Australians that doesn't happen again?
1: AI-generated summaries in search engines are diverting traffic away from websites. Data from digital marketing agency UNTMD shows 60% of all Google searches are ending without a single click. It means ranking highly in search results no longer guarantees a website will be cited in the AI layer. The US says it's closely monitoring the case of a Russian lab worker who's died at a plague research center in Siberia. Secretary of State Marco Rubio says he's not overly worried at this stage.
5: There's very limited travel between the US and Russia, obviously, but like anything else, something like that gets out, it could quickly spread. So we're watching and monitoring it closely. I don't think it's cause for alarm, but it is cause for focus and a cause to just keep an eye on it, and we're doing that.
1: Russian authorities have attributed the 28-year-old's death to pneumonia of an unknown origin. In sport, New North Melbourne coach Jamie Graham has spoken for the first time since taking the top job, declaring he'll build the Kangaroos around strong relationships and a clear process. The former Fremantle and West Coast assistant has signed a 3-year deal at Arden Street. He says there's plenty of talent on the list, but lots of work to be done.
6: Success isn't linear. There'll be some new things that I've got philosophies on and we'll try and implement, and it might be clunky a bit early days, but I'm sure and I'm confident that the people that we have in the room, the players that we got and my philosophies will head in the right direction.
1: A 19-year-old dart sensation Luke Littler has missed out on a chance to hold both the senior and youth world titles, suffering a shock semi-final defeat at the World Youth Championship. With the details next.
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8: The Weather Bureau giving us a one-word forecast for today, and that word is sunny, expecting a top temperature of 27 degrees. Possible shower for Wednesday, 22, and then perhaps quite a bit of rain on Thursday, an expected maximum of 19 degrees, along with possibly 15 millimetres of rain. Right now in Yanchep, 22 degrees, 18.2 at Rottnest, 22 also for Mandurah, and 25 degrees in the city. Humidity 38%, wind from the northeast, gusting to 11 kilometres per hour, and the barometer 1019.1. 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

group's called America, and a song for all the lonely people. 8 minutes after 11, good morning to Catherine in East Fremantle. Hi, Catherine, thanks for your call. Catherine says, oh, she liked the Jimmy Buffett song. Yeah, brilliant, isn't he? Thank you again, Catherine. I wonder how you feel about the fifth dimension. Hope you like this.

0: casting a spell on us, The Lovin' Spoonful, at 13 minutes after 11. Inclement weather dampened their 60th anniversary last year, so the Higgins Park Tennis Club, it's a lovely little club, now holding their fun free day of tennis on Sunday the 11th of October, this Sunday, commencing at 1 p.m. Everyone's welcome. There'll be games, pickleball, raffles, coaching, mini lessons, everything free. Special memberships available for those who attend. If you'd like to know more about the Higgins Park Tennis Club's 60th anniversary, please give them a call. The number 0402 104 225.
1: 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If you would like more information, please email calmstudy@curtin.edu.au.

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1: Good to hear that again. Matt Munro at Curtin FM, 17 minutes after 11. Quick trip into the very early 70s with a lady who took us all by storm. She was there on black and white TV with dark hair, dark horn-rimmed glasses, singing in another language, if you don't mind. And we loved her.

0: Having a beef and ouzo 4 and 20 with Nana Maskouri. Yasu to all our Greek chums listening today. Good to have you with us. 21 minutes past 11.
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0: 1965, Dancing in the Street with Billy Thorpe and his Aztecs. And John Doremus will be along in just a few seconds with a story about some Aztecs of his own. In the meantime, there will be no dancing on the Mitchell Freeway southbound at Mounts Bay Road in the CBD because there's some debris on the road there. Please take care. Some debris on the Mitchell Freeway southbound at Mounts Bay Road in the Perth CBD. As you know today, just delightful. 27 degrees is what we're aiming for. And at the moment in the city, a delightful 26.2 degrees. Humidity 35%, wind from the northeast picked up a little bit, 15 kilometres per hour. And if you tap in the glass, 1018.7. Here's John.
1: Hello again. This is John Doremus with The Passing Parade, the story of the Amazons of Dahomey. In 1625, King Da of the Foys died defending the tribal capital of Agbomi, 60 miles inland from the West African coast. His conquerors erected a palace over his mutilated remains. This they called Dahomey, meaning Da's belly, and from it they took their name. I'll be back after this message.
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1: On succeeding to the Dahomey tribal throne in 1724, King Terudo set about mastering the powerful Adra and Weda tribes, thereby extending his kingdom to the West African coast. Within 3 years, he achieved his aim, but the cost was high. Thousands of his warriors were slain. When attacked by tribes from the east, the weakened Dahomey forces faced almost certain annihilation. In desperation, Terudo armed the women of his tribe and distributed banners among them to make his small force appear like a formidable army. When the army attacked, the men fell back, but the women stood firm. Slowly the tide swung and the attackers were forced into retreat. The Dahomey Amazons charged after them, hacking and slashing with such ferocity that the survivors were soon in full flight. From that day, the Amazon Corps became part of the regular Dahomey army. Time and again, they proved themselves invincible in the field. They gave no quarter and extended no mercy. In 1732, Terudo was succeeded by King Bossa, who increased their strength and gave them added status. But it was not till the accession of King Gizo, more than a century later, that they really came into their own. Gizo selected their leaders from the best of the country's families and made them the elite of the army. And more than that, they were officially designated the king's wives and were obliged to take an oath of complete chastity except in their relations with the king himself. Since there were some 3,000 of them, it was no easy task to keep them on the path of virtue. And Gizo found it necessary to inflict heavy penalties on those who strayed from the fold. No commoner was allowed even to look at an Amazon. Whenever the women soldiers ventured forth, they were led by one of their officers who rang a bell incessantly. On hearing it, all men were compelled to cover their eyes and turn away. Failure to do so meant swift and certain death. As for any man who was found to have had relations with an Amazon, no form of punishment was too severe. This procedure was strictly adhered to during the reign of Gizo's son, Gilel, a brutal and aggressive ruler whose excesses brought him into conflict with the French. War ensued. After a number of bloody clashes in which the Amazons played a prominent part, the French emerged victorious. And in 1894, Africa's last independent kingdom became the French protectorate of Dahomey. After 170 years, the Amazons were disbanded and thenceforth confined to more ladylike activities. Our time is up. Till we meet again for another chapter in The Passing Parade, this is John Doremus, and goodbye for now.

0: Jimmy Cliff, The Harder They Come. 21 minutes to midday. Had a few calls this morning wanting to know the result of our cryptic earlier on today. Keeping in mind, my gentleman took out the cryptic crown easily yesterday, in a rare event, I must say, chaps. But today, a reversal. Only 18 of my gentlemen as opposed to 25, if you don't mind, of my ladies. Let's see how things go tomorrow. How are things going with Jenny Seaton,
1: well,
0: I want to know?
1: Well, it's 26.6 degrees. I thought I'd better get home and get the pink crochet bikinis out. But I think they've shrunk a bit. It's really quite upsetting.
0: No.
1: Oh, look at it. And I think I'll be asked for to audition for Playgirl or
0: yes.
1: Playboy Centerfold.
0: Yes.
1: And
0: I can imagine that.
1: I know you can't. Anyway, how you going, Alan?
0: I'm good, thank you.
1: Yes, women are more curious, I think. That's why they like your cryptic.
0: Mm.
1: Maybe. Well, men are too, but they're busy. They're out there making the money for the home.
0: Well, that's right.
1: And so do women. Now, Justine Coates is going to join us today. It's quite an interesting topic, actually, and it's interesting because it is a known fact that there's a heck of amount of food wastage out there. With families who tend to buy a lot just in case you need it and that sort of stuff. And financially at the moment it's pretty horrible. But, you know, there are ways that you can prolong the vegetables and so forth to last longer. How many jars of things do you buy and you've got in your refrigerator, you take the cap off, you know, down the track and there's a bit of mould in there?
0: Yeah.
1: Like us, really. So you have to be looking at how you can save money, number one, and secondly, to help the environment.
0: Yeah.
1: Justine Coates is going to join us. It's a group called Plus One Serve. Jovan Zvetkoski is with us from the Knight Group in the studio, talking finance, if anyone has any questions. And we have, this is very sad, actually, but it's wonderful there's a group that look after them. Todd Press is the CEO of Kids Cancer Foundation. And as we know, Telethon and all those wonderful groups do so much to help these organisations. They shine a light on what childhood cancer really do to the what it does to the family life. Mm. I mean, it really shakes everybody up, doesn't it?
0: It does.
1: And it's very sad indeed, but there are so many people working very hard at it. Thank you, Alan.
0: My pleasure, Jen. I look forward to hearing you in your pink crocheted bikini between 12 and 3 today, which is just 19 minutes away. Here's something worth checking at home. 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
1: Sonny and Cher, sing C'est la vie. If they released that in this modern age, it'd probably be called, yeah, whatever. 14 minutes to 12, Curtin FM 100.1. G'day.

Sir Cliff and his shadows cutting the rug this morning. 11 minutes to midday. It's Tuesday, October 6. 279 days behind us, leaving us only 86 days of 2026. And on this day, October 6, in 1956, 70 years ago, Elvis Presley released a tune. Not only would it go straight to number one, but he'd back it up. It became the title song to his first movie, Elvis Presley.

0: The King, along with the Royal Philharmonic, Love Me Tender. 7 minutes to midday. After Courtney's Midday Bulletin today, Jenny will come in and introduce us to some lovely people between 12 and 3, and then Ray Finn will help us navigate the P-car traffic this afternoon between 3 and 6. Thanks to Roz for all her help on the phones and elsewhere in the building today. Thank you also for tuning in for whatever part of the last 3 hours you've been able to. Tomorrow morning, we'll have another crack at it, maybe get it right. Who knows? Have a great Tuesday, lovely weather. Stay safe.
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1: Good afternoon, I'm Courtney Thornton. The state government is spending another $5 million on shark safety measures ahead of summer. The funds will allow Surf Life Saving WA to increase helicopter patrols and aerial surveillance across Perth and the state's southwest. Tagging efforts are also being doubled in the wake of recent shark activity along Perth's coast. The Veterans Affairs Minister says an investigation into the death of an Australian soldier in the Northern Territory must be allowed to take its course. Matt Keogh has offered the government's condolences after the soldier was killed during a training exercise at Mount Bundy. Five others were injured in the incident. The opposition has vowed to take an axe to Australia's migration rate, claiming its plan won't damage the economy. If the coalition wins the next election, net migration would be lowered to 100,000 in the first 2 years. Much of the cuts would come from a big reduction in temporary visas. This would include students, graduates, and working holiday visas. An Australian think tank is calling for the forced sale of hundreds of privately owned supermarkets to reduce grocery prices. Under the Green Institute's proposed plan, more than 200 Coles and Woolworths supermarkets would be nationalised and hundreds of government grocery stores opened. Executive Director Max Chandler-Mather says it would ease cost of living.
2: In my view, in a wealthy country like Australia, when you have one in five parents sending their kids to school with empty lunchboxes or with less food or going to school hungry, then that's not acceptable, and we need bold change.
1: The Australian Tax Office is under pressure to reverse a decision to stop accepting credit card payments due to a ban on surcharges. Many businesses pay tax bills using a credit card to help manage their cash flow, but with the surcharge ban in place, the ATO says it's not appropriate to transfer the cost of card fees onto the rest of the community. Russia is being asked to provide accurate information about the death of a laboratory worker at a plague research institute where dozens of people have been placed in quarantine. Russian officials say the woman died of pneumonia of an unknown origin and insist they're monitoring the situation. Johns Hopkins University's Dr. Amesh Adalia says there are still many questions that need to be answered.
3: They're taking very aggressive measures in terms of what they're doing at the hospitals, what they're doing with potential contacts. And that's not congruent with plague. Plague is something that is easily treatable in the 21st century. You don't see countries take measures like that for plague in the modern era. So there's something that's not adding up.
1: Author and former UK politician Geoffrey Archer has died at the age of 86. Publisher HarperCollins says he died suddenly and peacefully at home. In sport, Jamie Graham isn't putting a ceiling on North Melbourne's return to success after being appointed as coach. Eddie Summerfield is at Kangaroos headquarters.
4: In blue and white for the first time since his junior days in Kalgoorlie, Jamie Graham comes to Arden Street knowing the Roos expect success.
5: Yeah, don't want to put a ceiling on that.
4: North Melbourne has just 26 wins since Brad Scott was sacked 165 games ago in 2019. Graham's coaching philosophy after stints as an assistant at West Coast and Fremantle, building relationships.
5: Supports, guides, but yet challenges individuals to thrive and become their best self.
4: He replaces Alistair Clarkson on a three-year deal. North Melbourne a month ago putting his sacking down to the need for a modern game plan. Clarkson claiming the club danced on his grave. Jen Watt not fronting the media on that day, but the chief executive was present for the announcement of Jamie Graham.
6: It was really important for our club and he was absolutely the right person at that time.
1: Essendon has confirmed its interest in delisted Fremantle utility Bailey Banfield. And in cricket, Cameron Green is likely to miss the first test against South Africa on Friday with fellow West Aussie Cooper Connolly, the man tipped to come into the side. With the details next.
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10: Good afternoon, everyone. 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Now, quick, 26.6, nearly at the maximum temperature of 27. Tomorrow, possible shower. Here we go, 22 degrees on Wednesday. Thursday, 19 and showers expected. Friday, a shower or two, and 19, 21 for Saturday, a shower or two. Possible shower for Sunday and 20. And Monday, start of next week, the week's go very quickly past, don't they? 22 degrees and partly cloudy. 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
10: Happening the afternoon program. Thank you indeed to Alan Simons. Great music all morning, Alan, and a little bit of quirky stuff that goes with it. Thanks for that. Here's Roy Orbison.

0: Going solo but this time. That was Cliff Richard there with Good Times from 1969. Yeah, they were good times, weren't they? Before that, Roy Orbison with Only the Lonely from 1961. You're listening to Curtin FM and it's great to have your company. Event Land Forces Exhibition at the Perth Convention and Exhibition Centre. Yes, I saw that on the news last night and again today. From Tuesday the 6th and to Thursday the 8th from 9 a.m. to 6 p.m. each day. Heavy delays are expected on Mounts Bay Road and surrounds. PCEC car park is actually closed because I do believe there's going to be some demonstrations. Allow for extra travel time as increased demand expected on Terrace Road and Elder Street car park as well. So this is information coming through to us to pass on to yourselves. landforces.com.au/visit/plan-ahead. Oh, goodness. -travel-options. Oh, okay. If you want to go do all that, if you've jotted that down or you could remember it.
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0: Hello, everyone there. They're known these days as LRB, of course, reminiscing, and aren't we guilty of that sometimes too? That was back in 78, they released that. Goodness me, a long time ago. Buggles or Bugles, I'm not sure. Video killed the radio star. There was a time way back then, wasn't it? 1979. We're coming up with my first guest for today in just a moment.
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3: Radio. Well, I think we've all been guilty of wastage as far as food is concerned. I mean, if you're raising a family, of course you sort of buy ahead a little bit, don't you, just in case if you're going to be entertaining and that sort of thing, guests may pop in and you have to have things there. Well, it is a massive waste, of course, a lot of times, unfortunately, and we really have to do something about this very seriously. Justine Coates is going to help us along here right now, Managing Director of Plus One Serves, a national movement. Good afternoon to you, Justine.
4: Good afternoon. How are you?
3: Look, I'm fine, thank you. I shop a bit like a pensioner these days, so because, you know, number one, we don't entertain really as much. I've got to make that fairly clear. I think a lot of people may agree with me. I mean, as you're growing up with the family, yes, you do. You have family over and friends and barbecues and things. But as you get older, you sort of meet up and have lunch at a cafe or a restaurant or coffee or something. That's pretty much the case, isn't it?
4: It is. It sure is. We're all moving faster than ever.
3: It is. Justine, how long has this movement been in operation?
4: Well, look, we've been running this program for around 6 years, but as it's known as Plus One Serve, it's been around a year and a half. So prior to it being known as that, we had a little bit of a different name, but we're very focused on our Plus One Serve target.
3: So the concept, of course, grew out of the fact that it was very obvious a lot of product was being wasted. Would that have been right?
4: Yeah, it was twofold. So yes, we know that if consumers are wasting product in their homes, then it impacts their desire to go back in and repurchase, so that time between buying is longer. But the bigger issue for our growers is that, the demand, if that starts to decline, that becomes the biggest issue, and they're working so hard to produce fresh produce.
3: Yeah, so this is a big demand. I'm sorry to interrupt there. That is true. I mean, when we go to a big supermarket, you don't know how old that produce is, I suppose, because that really sort of comes up with the answer to things not going off after a few days, doesn't it?
4: It does, yes. So that can definitely impact consumer experience if things aren't lasting the way consumers would hope, most certainly.
3: I'm just putting this to you. I'm just wondering at the moment, with the cost of produce very high, of course, at the moment in supermarkets for a lot of reasons, whether perhaps that they are putting out produce that is a little bit older to keep the cost down.
4: Well, I just wanted to touch on the point around it being higher than you would otherwise anticipate. And I know that the media, we hear a lot in the media that veggies are so expensive, but I think what's important is to make sure that we get those facts right. Whilst inflation is certainly charging ahead and discretionary snacks are increasing at, you know, between 5 and 7%, vegetable pricing actually has been very stable and not moved at all. In fact,
3: really?
4: It's declined. Yeah, it's declined by 0.2% over the last quarter, and it's been flat over the last few years.
3: That's interesting you say that, because my perception has been at the supermarket, looking around at prices and imagining how families have to try and budget for that. I mean, capsicums have gone up to nearly $18 a kilo, for goodness sake, for example.
4: Oh, wow. I don't know where you're shopping. That's extremely high.
3: The big supermarket. You know, and most of the greens, you know, your broccolis, fresh broccolis and everything are about $5.50 each and $6. And anyway, I'll take your word for it. I think I'll come over to where you are.
4: Well, look, I think one of the

0: things with fresh produce is, whilst it is very seasonal, and certainly when things come into seasons, we get, you know, the best of the harvest. It's the freshest and it is the most affordable because it's plentiful.
1: Yeah, I understand.
0: If we're trying to buy things nationally that are not grown in that specific region, you know, certainly there may be some factors there if there's been some major weather events, but in general, pricing is, you know, is not moving at the moment.
1: Justine, what can we do to make our greens and so forth in the crisper last a little bit longer?
0: Yeah, great question. Look, when Aussies get better value from the veggies they buy, we know it's a win for everyone. And so to reduce that food waste and get people buying more regularly, you know, things like with our leafy greens, we can put a dry paper towel into the bag or the container when we're storing those in the fridge to absorb any excess moisture.
1: Oh, okay.
0: But if it becomes damp, you know, with our herbs, trim the stems, put them in a glass of water, loosely cover that with a reusable bag before you refrigerate it. Carrots and celery, they're great when they're stored in an airtight container, or you can even submerge them in cold water. And as we all know, celery gets curly if we cut the ends, which is always good fun for the kids.
1: Yeah.
0: With broccolis and cauliflowers, you know, they can be kept unwashed in a breathable bag. With mushrooms, we need to store them in a paper bag. It's really important to ensure they don't go, you know, slimy. Yeah. There's lots of little hints and tips and tricks that we can use.
1: What about potatoes? Oh, sorry to interrupt. What about potatoes? I remember Mum putting them in the cupboard. They didn't put them in the refrigerator and they used to sprout rather quickly.
0: Yeah, indeed. Well, potatoes need to be in a cool, dark and well-ventilated place, so not in the fridge.
1: Oh,
0: it's important that they are kept away from onions as well. Onions make them sprout more quickly.
1: Gee, that is interesting.
0: A little tips, yeah.
1: Okay, now the temptation at a supermarket with their fruit and veg is to squeeze and to test how firm they are. Should we be doing that, or is that a very unhealthy thing to do?
0: It's never a good idea with things like avocados, because that would certainly lead to us bruising them. And I know they're a fruit, but we still call them a veggie in the world of veggies, according to our Eat for Health national guidelines. But look, squeezing is never great. And I think, you know, the visual signs of ripening are very important. Mm. So you want to see heads of where things have been picked, if they're grown on a shrub or, on a vine, for example. You'd like to see a healthy end where it looks like it's, you know, fresh picked.
1: Well, people really, families, I mean, they haven't got the time, I guess, to shop any more than maybe once a week or once a fortnight. So it's a big ask, isn't it, to keep everything fresh for that long. But people that do have the time, is it advisable to shop for your fruit and veg probably every 3 or 4 days, maybe?
0: Look, I mean, I think I guess the most important thing would be eating what you've got and really planning, right? Planning for the week ahead. And there are ways that we can think about how we cook and prepare for our family and which veggies we should eat first if we are just doing a weekly shop, and which ones we could save towards the end of the week. So we know things like the hard, root veggies and the brassicas, like the broccolis, they'll keep better. There's things that are like, you know, salad bags that are really good to eat as soon as you get them. So it's really just thinking about, how am I planning out my week with variety, but also being conscious of what the natural shelf life of those products are when they're at their very best.
1: Yeah, make sure you've got some recipes on what ingredients you need for it, perhaps, and don't overstock up. And what do you do, Justine?
0: You can freeze them before
1: it's
0: too late. So, one of the simplest habits is you can actually chop capsicum, onion and celery and freeze them before you cook them. You can freeze spinach and kale and put them into soups and smoothies and pasta sauces. You can blanch your broccoli and your peas and your beans and then freeze them, and they're like snap fresh.
1: Oh, what a good idea.
0: Lots of little tips that you can use, and making sure that if you are buying canned or frozen, check the label and choose well. We want to make sure we're checking and choosing Australian-grown produce. That's very important for our growers.
1: What about yourself, Justine? Do you plan ahead?
0: That's a great question. Depends on the week and the day. I plan as best as I can. And look, I absolutely love cooking. I wouldn't say that I'm a pro cook by any stretch, but I love a recipe and I like things to be easy. And I think the greatest tip I would give to everyone is just add one more veggie, you know, add a bit more colour to the stir fry or to the plate.
1: Yeah.
0: Kids love snacking plates, so how do you just get them out on display and consumed and happy, healthy, you know, kids and families is really that focus.
1: I don't know whether it's still popular these days, but if you have leftover veggies and they're not, because they're just about to turn, you who suggested that you could possibly preserve them. I mean, do people still do that sort of thing?
0: Those people with time on their hands and a love of the fermented or preserved veggies, yes, indeed. And they're very good for you. So pickling, obviously our grandparents rarely let any surplus produce go to waste.
1: That's a very good point. So they used to grow a lot of it themselves.
0: Pickling them was a really big thing for many consumers. Yeah. Many of us, that feels like it's a bit hard. But making soups is another great idea, or roasting veggies, you know, that you can cook the whole, you know, the whole vegetable and get good use out of it.
1: Absolutely, and it is fantastic. It's good for your health as well, obviously, and the environment and your purse and your wallet, definitely.
0: Absolutely, and for you know, for everyone out there listening, we've got to remember that veggies are a natural thing. They grow out of the ground and on trees or plants,
1: yeah.
0: And they won't always be perfect. So don't avoid those that are imperfect, and you know, they're just as nutritious and delicious as all the others, as long as they're Australian grown.
1: Exactly right. Now, for people that want to get reinforce those tips that you've given us, Justine, is there a website that they can go to?
0: Oh, there sure is. Look, we have on the Plus One Serve website, which is plusoneserve.com.au, they can jump on and have a look. We've just launched, we've just trialled a consumer behaviour change campaign in the Gippsland region over in Victoria, and that's gone wonderfully well. And on there, we've got a whole series of hacks and tips.
1: Oh, look, I hope they do.
0: Have a look at. Yeah.
1: Well, you can save a lot of money by thinking about this and putting it in practice, and the family will love you for it, and the environment as well. Thank you so
0: Indeed.
1: Much for your time, Justine. If you've ever got any
0: Thank
1: more
0: you.
1: Tips, let us know.
0: Indeed, thank you.
1: Justine Coates there, Managing Director of Plus One Serve.

They call the song Foot Tapper because that's exactly what we do when we hear it. The Shadows there. Before that, Fats Domino and Blue Monday from 1956. Now, Small Trees, Big Anniversary. The Bonsai Society of WA are celebrating 50 years with a spectacular exhibition. 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

0: And Campbell looks like he's doing a runner by the time I get to Phoenix. 1967 in town, 20 minutes away from news time at 1 o'clock. Hope the day's okay for you. It's 26.1 degrees in town.
1: It all begins when the lights go down. 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

0: Genesee in. Beautiful voice, hasn't she? Fly Too High from 1980, and before that we had Christopher Cross. Arthur's theme, The Best That You Can Be. Well, The Best That You Can Do, even better, 1981. On the roads, a breakdown reported on the Kwinana Freeway southbound at Armidale Road in Jandakot. It's a motorcycle in the right emergency lane. There aren't any traffic delays, but please slow down if you will. And once again, of course, proceed with caution. 10 minutes away from news time.
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I can still remember when I bought my first guitar. Remember just how good the feeling was. Put it proudly in my car. And my family listened 50 times.

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2: Good afternoon, I'm Alyssa Delfs. The leader of the Nationals has praised Liberal leader Angus Taylor after the Coalition handed down new plans for migration in Australia today. The proposal would cut net overseas migration from its annual level of nearly 300,000 people to about 100,000 in the first year if it wins the next election. Matt Canavan says the policy puts Australia first.
3: That ensures that we have the skills we need as a country to grow and develop. That we do remain a welcoming nation for those people who want to build a new home, have a fresh start in their life. We've always done that. But we don't have an uncontrolled border, an uncontrolled migration program that undermines our democratic institutions, our social cohesion and the broader support for a sensible and balanced migration policy in this country.
2: Meantime, the Asylum Seeker Resource Centre has rejected the Coalition's policy. The plan would see Australia's humanitarian intake slashed to just 10,000 places a year and would require people applying for protection from within Australia to lodge their application within 30 days of arrival or lose work rights. The centre says at a time when people are struggling with soaring rents, mortgages and bills, political leaders should be focused on solutions that make life more affordable and secure, rather than blaming migrants, refugees and people seeking asylum. It says Australians deserve real solutions, not politicians trying to turn the country against its neighbours. The Fijian government says it's being realistic about Australia's fossil fuel plans. NIRS News' Adam Evans reports.
4: As Australia supports Fiji and Tuvalu hosting a pre-COP31 climate crisis talk, the federal government is facing blowback for considering new coal and gas projects. Linda Tabuya is Fiji's climate minister. She told the ABC Australia's facing both praise and criticism across the Pacific.
5: We are realistic about the decisions that Australia needs to make for itself. It has its own sovereignty, yes. It is helping us, the Pacific, to build this platform as we prepare for COP31, and we respect that. But certainly there have been some the countries here in the Pacific that have expressly shown that they are not happy with that.
2: Meantime, an advocate of young women says she's pushing for greater recognition of the challenges facing girls during climate crisis. Plan International's National Ambassador Yasmin Poole is in Fiji for the pre-COP event, where attendees are focusing on plans to accelerate the clean energy transition. Ms. Poole says in the Pacific, climate change is impacting girls' education and nutrition.
6: We're calling governments to commit to addressing the climate harms faced by girls in advance of COP, the world's largest climate talks. Climate justice is gender justice. As climate change worsens inequality, we must act.
2: And the Nobel Peace Prize will be announced on Friday. Some of those nominated include the United Nations Relief and Works Agency for Palestinian Refugees and US President Donald Trump. 287 candidates have been nominated for the prize, including 208 individuals and 79 organisations, while the full list is kept confidential. And taking a look at sport now in NRL, Tyson Frizzell is set to join Tonga in his third World Cup for a third nation. Frizzell, who has a Welsh father and a Tongan mother, played for Wales as a rookie in 2013 and was a member of the winning Kangaroo squad in 2017. The Knights veteran represented Tonga in their 2023 tour of England and will now line up at the Rugby League World Cup for 2026 after being named in their squad.
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9: we haven't quite made it to 27. It's actually dropped down to 24.6 degrees, must be the Fremantle Doctrine. I would think it came a little bit earlier. It's still a sunny and very pleasant day. 22 degrees tomorrow, possible shower for Thursday, 19 in showers. Shower or two on Friday and 19 on the weekend. Saturday, 21 degrees, a shower or two, possible shower for Sunday and 20. And back to work on Monday for a lot of people, partly cloudy and 22 degrees. 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

0: Minutes past 1 o'clock on this lovely day outside. Do enjoy it, won't you? Harpo there with Movie Star from 1976 and Bobby Darin, the voice of the 60s with Nature Boy. Coming up this hour, we're going to speak to Jovan Švechkovský, which we do on a Tuesday from the Night Group, and he's got some financial advice for us all. But don't hesitate to give us a call. He's more than happy to give you some free advice on 94841927.
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You kid for Diane Renee. Yes, we sail, as she said, and they came a-running. From 1964, and before that we had Johnny Rivers' If I Washed My Hands in Muddy Water from 1966. A bit more music, have a break, and then joining us on air is Jovan Švetkovský from the Night Group. If you have any questions, do not hesitate to call. Barry's on the phones on 9484 1927. Buddy Holly.

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0: talk money. Let's talk about money in a happy way, can we, Ovan?
1: We can always talk about it in a happy way.
0: It's essential that we have it, isn't it, really? You don't need a lot of money, but you've got to be able to pay your bills and not worry about paying bills and that sort of stuff. I mean, I never have wanted heaps of money. I don't need it, but...
1: It's an important topic.
0: Yeah, it is.
1: If you go to the service station and you're 5 cents short, the teller will not give you a packet of gum.
0: You're right.
1: So you need it.
0: I know you do need it. We have to be more wise about it as we're growing through with our working life, starting a wee bit younger. 9484 1927. If you want to put a question to Jovan about how to hold on to your funds and not spend, you've got to really look, before we get on to today's topic, you really have to look at where you're spending your money, I reckon, and get really practical about it.
1: Yeah, look, tracking things is the only way you know what's happening.
0: Yeah. Exactly.
1: It could be anything. If someone was sitting here and they were in the fitness industry and they were saying, I'm trying to get a client to lose weight, but they won't track their calories, there's no chance that client's losing weight.
0: Yeah, it's a good point, actually. It is. But, you know, when you start working and you sort of got a bit of cash in your pocket and that sort of, well, not cash so much, it's a bit of money in the bank, you think, well, why should I miss out? It's a fun time at my age. But if you just put just a little bit aside each time, it would make a difference, wouldn't it?
1: Yeah, look, a little bit is all you need. I'm not here to ruin anybody's fun.
0: Yeah.
1: In fact, my rule would be when you get your first big paycheck from your first full-time job, blow it all.
0: Well, no, fair enough. I understand that. And why should we take that away from people? We
1: 100%.
0: Have to have a good balance, don't you?
1: Yep.
0: Anyway, so let's sort of come forward about 55, 60 years and talk about the definition of superannuation.
1: Yeah, look, today's topic is that superannuation is not an investment. So super being an investment is a very big misconception that the average Australian has. You know, people often say, my super is performing badly, or I don't like super as an investment. And what they really mean is that the investments inside of their chosen super fund aren't doing well, or they don't necessarily understand it. Because superannuation itself is not an investment, it's a tax structure.
0: Yes, it's a company that invests for you, right? They try to make the right decisions.
1: Yeah, so it's just like a company or a family trust. It has its own rules, its own regulations, and its own tax rates. And, you know, part of those rules are you can't touch it for a certain amount, or it's preserved, as they say, until you hit 60 for most people. And the other thing is it's very tax effective. You know, it's the tax rate inside of super is essentially 15% while you're accumulating, or what we call an accumulation phase, and it's 10% on capital gains if something's held for longer than 12 months. So you still get a discount in there. And at the same time, once you do retire, or the super's in what we call retirement phase, you can potentially have a big chunk of that super tax-free, and you can pull money out tax-free.
0: Yeah.
1: So the key here is that super itself is not an investment, it's a tax structure.
0: Yeah, it's quite different for our misconceptions, I suppose. Just let me tell me one thing about super and the structure of it. Who planned that? And was it another country that came up with it originally?
1: It was Paul Keating under Labor, I believe.
0: What started superannuation?
1: Yeah, well, there's been various different forms in other countries, and we would have copied some of the design from another country, no doubt in my mind.
0: Right, okay. And yeah. Are they effective as ours?
1: They can be. I would say ours is, it's pretty big, and it's probably one of the more effective ones, with the amount of money that's in it at least.
0: Who oversees it to make sure that it's running, and who can set up a superannuation fund as a business?
1: You can't. If you set one up as a business, you are a super trustee, so you need to be overseen by the regulator, which is APRA. And if you're self-managed, the regulator's different. It's the ATO.
0: Oh, okay. But that does make a lot of sense, doesn't it?
1: Mm-hmm.
0: Okay, I tell you what, we'll just have a quick break because we've got something we've got to clear up here.

0: A bit of music there from the Fantastics. Something old, something new.
1: Fantastic.
0: I think we need replacing. That was back in something old, something new. Now, we do have a caller for us. Good afternoon to you, Terry.
1: Hi, Terry.
2: Hello, Jenny. Hello, Jovan. How are you both?
1: I'm very good. How can we help?
2: Good. I rang a month or so ago. You were saying in the beginning of the segment about checking things. You might remember I had $22,000 taken out of my superannuation account.
1: Yes. I do remember that.
2: Yes, and it was transferred to another superannuation that I'd never heard of. They said I had to wait 45 days to get a result. It happened a little bit sooner than the 45, but the $22,000 was sent back to my original account.
1: Mm-hmm.
2: And the following up of that was that they believe my tax file number had been compromised.
1: Wow, that is unusual. Not unusual that it's compromised, but unusual that they would get you super with it. Very unusual.
2: Well, yeah, that was sort of the outcome that they could, as far as they could see. But and you can't change your tax file number, so I've had to go and put secondary questionnaires and confirmation to cover everything with that. But the point is, with your segment, We've got to check everything. You think your superannuation is pretty safe and your tax file number, but I constantly now just go in and just double check everything.
1: Yeah, look, tax file numbers are pretty, for everyone listening, they are sacrosanct in a way. Like, we don't, even in our internal documents, you can't view it. It's hidden because it is how people steal your identity. If they get your, they can go through your mail, and if they get a copy of your ID, like a license or a passport or something, and your tax file number, that is basically step one of identity theft. So very, very important to protect your tax file number.
0: How would they have found Terry's?
1: I'm not sure.
0: How do you reckon they found it, Terry?
2: I don't know. There was one question with the company I work for, which I won't say it is, but they'd had a bit of a security breach, and they thought it might have through there, but that was doubtful as well. Nobody really gave me an answer. You know, they've just given me steps to just put extra confirmation codes and things like that on it, so...
0: But the people,
2: all a little bit beyond me.
0: But the people that did have your tax file number, and you mentioned you can't change it, there is no risk, is there, of them doing it again?
2: I wasn't told that.
0: No.
2: So that's why it's important just to keep checking all the little things you think that are safe, and I would have thought my superannuation was, and my tax file number. I'm due to get to my account. I rang them. Nobody knows.
0: Seemingly. Gosh, that sounds awful, doesn't it?
1: A little bit scary.
2: Yeah. All
0: right. Well, at least you're very aware of it now, aren't you?
2: Yes, indeed.
0: Thank you for...
2: As I said, I'm lucky it's all come back, but I'm just a simple person that, you know, would have never worried about anything like that.
0: But it's interesting. It's interesting you noticed it was missing.
2: Oh, well, they sent me a text message saying that they were about to transfer the money was transferred. And if it wasn't me to touch base, I did give the company some advice that maybe send the text message before they transfer it rather than after.
0: Oh, definitely.
1: Yeah, look, they might have recovered it before it was transferred, and if they didn't, their insurance probably paid you, Terry.
0: Oh, wow.
2: That's exactly what did happen because it had already been transferred and set up with another company.
0: Look, thank you for ringing.
2: They did say that it might have been the beginning of a long-winded step to lose the money. They just set it up simply in another one, and then from there they'd go further. But
0: oh, my goodness.
2: It's a bit beyond, but I thought I'd give you the results. For me, anyway, at least I got the money back.
0: Yes, thanks for sharing that and making other people aware. That's very nice of you. Thank you so much, Terry.
2: Very welcome. I love this segment, guys.
0: Thank you. Oh, that's a horrible thing.
1: Yeah, look, it's...
0: I've never known it was so sacrosanct, the tax file number.
1: Oh, the tax file number, it's because everyone needs it for any sort of financial application. And, you know, there is some steps there. We can probably talk about how not to get scammed in one of these segments.
0: Good idea, actually. Yeah, good idea. Okay, we've got another caller. Malcolm, good afternoon.
1: Hi, Malcolm.
3: Oh, g'day. G'day, Jenny and everyone. How's it going?
0: We're going well.
1: Fantastic.
3: Look, I've got a general financial query here. If it covers a little bit of ground, I'll try and summarise as much as possible. I retired in 07 with my super. That was fine. And everything went extremely well until my wife got diagnosed with Alzheimer's and eventually had to go in a care home. Now, mm-hmm. when she had to go in a care home, she needed a refundable accommodation deposit, to which I paid. But basically, I had to close my super down to get that money to pay for her deposit. That all make sense so far?
1: It does.
3: Yep. Okay. Now, she passed away a little over a year ago, so I got this money back, and I made quick inquiries that I couldn't put it in back into super. So the best thing I could do then was just to invest it in term deposits, etc., to get the best interest I can. Mm-hmm. Now, it's come to the end of a tax year. Now, my income is basically almost a full pension plus interest on this money. The combined amount comes to about $45,000. I presume I would now have to pay income tax. Is that correct?
1: Look, you are you talking your age pension is tax-free?
3: Isn't it taxable? But it's never enough to pay tax on unless you add it with other things like interest that I'm earning.
1: Yeah, look, it is taxable income. It's not tax-free, but it lists it as a taxable government payment, so there's no automatic withholding. So normally you pay zero if you're a full pensioner. So, look, you might have to, but you should get a seniors and pensioners tax offset. If you do pay any tax, it might be sort of $1,000 or $2,000, which is still not a great outcome.
0: What about on the interest that he's earning?
1: That's what we're talking about.
0: Okay,
1: good. So, I presume you're older than 75, Malcolm, hence you can't get it into super.
3: I turn 82 in a week.
1: Wait, you sound young, which is good.
3: Oh, thank you very much for that. They'll be announcing my birthday on Kern FM next week.
0: Okay. So what can Malcolm do now if he goes to his accountant? Nothing?
1: There's nothing to do,
0: nothing.
1: Really, because you can't. There's no way to reduce your taxable income in Malcolm's position, really. You can't put money into super and claim a tax deduction. Even if you could, you wouldn't, because there's no tax benefit because of what the tax rate is between $18,245. The only thing I'd say, Malcolm, is you know, if you're making decent interest, it's probably better than not. It's probably better than 5 years ago when a term deposit was 1%. Now they're about 5 point something. So that's a good thing.
3: Something. I think I put it in a term for 4 point something. That was half, and the other half in something I can get at, but it's still pretty high interest, in today's standards anyway. But what I'm saying is I will have to do a tax return. It will be the first one I've done since I've retired, basically, which is back in 07.
1: Can, these days, if you log into your MyGov, you can probably do it yourself on the ATO portal because it's so simple, and it will be pre-filled.
3: Yep. Oh, no, well, that's good advice,
1: Yep.
3: No, and then if I've got to cop a few grand in income tax, I'll just cop it sweet. No, I can see where you're coming from. I just wasn't quite sure if I would have to do one, but obviously I do.
0: Good on you, Mark. Thank you very much, Malcolm.
1: Thanks, Malcolm.
3: Thanks very much for all your help.
0: That's
3: Appreciate
0: a great deal. Good on him. He's got it all sorted, hasn't he?
1: He sounds well.
0: Well, we've only got a couple of minutes left. What else would you like to touch on?
1: Oh, look, it was just, knowing that super's not an investment, it's really the investments inside of it. Well, how do we go about choosing the right investment strategy? So it can be difficult. So you've got to look at things like your goals, how long you're going to be invested for until you need to access your super money, how you feel about risk. You know, if you saw your super go from 500,000 to 300, are you going to panic?
0: Oh, slightly.
1: Yes. So investment selection is really important. It depends on your stage in life, how much wealth you've accumulated, whether you have enough to retire comfortably or not, and how exposed you want to be to a market crash. So it's basically saying, if I have a super fund, I could have the same super fund as, let's call him Bob. Bob and I have the same super fund. Bob puts it in cash and bonds, and 10 years later, his 10-year return is 5% per year. I could put all of mine in shares, and then 10 years later, my return's 12% a year.
0: Okay.
1: We're in the same super fund, but I've picked a higher earning investments.
0: But that's knowledge.
1: Yes.
0: You've got the knowledge of which is the better investments.
1: Yep.
0: So I, once again, being a normal person, I would have to get advice on all of that.
1: Yep. So I've actually got here, it says, how can an advisor help you when choosing investments?
0: it's rather self-serving
1: of me, isn't it?
0: Yeah, but that's why you're there. That's why we have professionals in their field that we don't know things about. We have to do it properly, don't we?
1: Yeah, look, and I would say if you've got a good advisor, anyone listening who's already got an advisor they like and they're happy with and they think is good, they could probably tell us that part of it is not just picking the right investments, it's removing the emotion from the decision making, you know, talking you off the ledge when things are looking rocky, you know, basically helping you to avoid making costly and emotional decisions when the market starts bouncing up and down, because it invariably will. We've had a good run.
0: Yep, yep.
1: But at some stage, you know, probably sometime next year, we're going to get some volatility.
0: Are we really?
1: Probably. It's just been a while since we've had some.
0: What are you talking about? We're volatile now.
1: It's very volatile, up, down, sort of daily, yeah. But it's grinding higher most of the time. So it's been quite good since...
0: You're talking volatility in a good way or a bad way?
1: Bad way.
0: Bit of both.
1: It's probably about how you frame it in your mind.
0: Yeah.
1: If someone's got a bunch of cash laying around that they don't have much use for, the market getting smashed and being volatile downwards, they're probably viewing it as a very positive thing. Thinking, look at all these stocks I can buy on sale. If someone's already fully invested, they're probably looking at it going, oh no.
0: It's
1: all a matter of perspective.
0: It's like the housing market. If you're in the market to buy a home, you couldn't afford it at six or 12 months ago. Now maybe you can.
1: That's
0: sad
1: right.
0: For the homeowners, but you know, that's exactly right.
1: Yeah. Look, sad for anyone who bought in the last 12 months. If you bought 5 years ago, you probably don't care too much.
0: Yeah,
1: you're still sitting on 80% gain.
0: Good point. Have a nice holiday in Bali.
1: I will.
0: Don't upset the locals.
1: I won't.
0: Don't drink too much.
1: I will not.
0: don't go lay on the beach and get sunburned.
1: It sounds like I'm going to a monastery.
0: That's where you should be going. CEO Van.
1: Thank you.
0: Thank you.
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0: That Larry's band there with Zoom from 1983, and we had Hurricane Smith with Oh Babe, What Would You Say? Okay, 1972. You're on Curtain FM, 10 minutes away from news time.
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Susan Cross there with We May Never Pass This Way Again from 1973. And before that, Australian performer Russell Morris with The Girl That I Love. Let's go to the news now with Bill and Boyd.

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2: Good afternoon, I'm Alyssa Delfs. The Australian Chamber of Commerce and Industry has warned the Coalition's proposed immigration cuts would hurt Australia's economic growth. The plan includes cutting 650,000 temporary visas over 4 years through a number of different measures. But the ACCI says the policy goes against what the economy needs, adding it could undermine future growth. Meanwhile, the leader of the Nationals has dismissed the concerns over the economic impacts of the plan, described by the leader of the opposition as the biggest cut to migration in Australia's history. Matt Canavan told the ABC it's a budget-neutral policy.
3: We have worked with the Parliamentary Budget Office on this, and these figures are public. The average skilled worker here in Australia contributes about three times more in tax than those on some other visa classes. So what we will be doing is reducing those visa classes, like, say, temporary graduate visas, like bridging visas.
2: The Australian Recording Industry Association is warning against policies which weaken copyright laws in exchange for greater rights for AI companies. CEO Annabelle Heard has appeared before the Joint Select Committee on Artificial Intelligence during its first public hearing in Sydney today. She says if big AI gets its way, creative workers won't be compensated for their work.
4: Thousands of small businesses and millions of Australians who work and participate in our creative industries are relying on our elected representatives not to cave. If you support culture and intellectual endeavour, if you believe in the rule of law, if you subscribe to the economic principles of functioning commercial markets, reward for effort and government intervention only when it is necessary and justified, you will not support the proposal on the table.
2: Protests have been planned in the Northern Territory amid plans to close Darwin's largest homeless shelter. A demonstration will take place outside the Australian Homelessness Conference, which will be held in the city this week. The Aboriginal-run facility, which provides short-term accommodation to vulnerable Territorians, is due to close its doors on October 11 and reportedly comes after the NT government rejected a $3.5 million federal contribution that would have allowed it to stay open. Most existing residents will be sent to a new respite and recovery facility instead, about 100 kilometres south of Darwin. And Australian comedian Judith Lucy is set to undergo surgery after revealing she's been diagnosed with breast cancer. Miss Lucy provided the update in a video uploaded to social media today.
5: I got an email from Breast Screen Australia telling me that my mammogram result was a bit weird. May I take this opportunity to say, ladies, for the love of God, keep up with your mammograms. Anyway, long story short, I've got breast cancer.
2: And storms in Queensland tomorrow and Western Australia with fine conditions across the rest of the country. High pressure around Tasmania will bring mild weather for central and southeastern Australia. The Bureau of Meteorology's Dean Naramore has the forecast.
6: And thunderstorms have returned to much of Queensland, and we're likely to see a few severe thunderstorms there with that trough line extending through the state. We're also going to see a gusty southerly change move up the New South Wales coast. That's going to bring cold and gusty winds and maybe some showers also through northern and northeastern parts of New South Wales, particularly along the coast.
2: And in sport, Junior Paolo will co-captain Samoa at the World Cup with Parramatta's blessing. It comes as the Eels hope to strike a new deal with the prop before the tournament kicks off. Paolo will lead the Samoa squad, which contains five players who played in the NRL Grand Final alongside Jerome Luai.
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8: Currently in town, it's 24.9 degrees. Let's say 25 degrees anyway. Still sunny out there, but tomorrow a possible shower. Wednesday, 22 degrees. For Thursday, showers all day, 19 degrees. They're telling us that anyway. A shower or two for Friday and 19. Let's look at the weekend. Saturday, 21 degrees. A shower or two. A possible shower again on Sunday. So we're back to the wet weather, aren't we? And on Monday, it will be partly cloudy. 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It's great to have your company.

0: Bobby Goldsboro. Giving you the rules, it's far too late, he says, from 1968. And before that, we did have Joey Powers here on Curtin FM. Coming up shortly, we're going to be speaking to the CEO of the Kids Cancer Foundation. They do an amazing work, like a lot of organisations do, for people in need. And families are in need of help, of course, when one of their family members gets diagnosed, the children in particular. It really is quite earth-shattering, as you can well imagine, absolutely. We'll be talking to him in a very short while.
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0: Yvonne Fairbairn getting her point across, that's for sure. It should have been me. 1975, and before that, the Steve Miller Band, I Fly Like an Angel. You're listening to Curtain FM. Coming up very shortly, our final guest for the day.
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0: Radio. Well, talking to so many foundations over the years about the work that they do for so many people that need counselling and help and just a heart to lean to, I think. We're talking about the Kids with Cancer Foundation. We're speaking to Mr. Ted Priestner, who is CEO. Good afternoon to you, Ted.
8: Oh, hi there, Jen. It's Todd here.
0: Please. Todd, I'm sorry. I think it's my eyesight or the printing. I'm not sure. Sorry, Todd.
8: No problem at all. Thank you for having me on this afternoon.
0: It's always a great pleasure for the work that you guys do. You never get enough acknowledgement, not just you, but all these other organisations. Tell us about the history of the Kids Cancer Foundation, if you would.
8: Yeah, so Kids with Cancer Foundation, we were established in 1998, Jen. We're a national charity.

0: think the main thing that we want our community to understand is how important this is as a as an issue for us all to understand, that a child's cancer diagnosis is not just the shock and the challenge that that comes from the initial diagnosis, but often there is a lifelong impact for that diagnosis for the family as well.
1: Yeah. Absolutely, there's no doubt about it. And we over here in WA have our telethons each year, and we get to hear about these situations so often. And unless it hits you, you really can't comprehend the devastating effect it has on just not only the family, the children, other children in the family, the grandparents and their friends. And it's a terrible, terrible thing to have to deal with in life.
0: Oh, absolutely. It takes a village to raise a child, but it's our responsibility as a community, and we take that responsibility very heavily at Kids with Cancer Foundation to support these families in every need and in every way that we can, often to navigate a journey that can be multiple years, and as I said, even having lifelong effects from a cancer diagnosis.
1: How do you, what sort of support, I mean, there's obviously emotional support and guidelines for, you know, counselling and that sort of thing. Is that mainly what you do?
0: Our support comes in a very practical form. We have five particular programs that we run, Jen, that help support and to make today easier for kids. That's our purpose and our mission, is to make today easier. So first of all, we try to relieve the financial pressure that comes from a diagnosis. Most parents of a child will have to stop their work or change their work situation completely to focus on care for their child. In regional and rural WA and other parts of the country, a lot of families are displaced completely from their family because they're travelling to have the treatment, and they're often staying away for long periods of time. And so financial pressures mount, and the Kids with Cancer Foundation provide financial support in the form of household bills. We pay vehicle registrations, put grocery vouchers in the hands of people, help cover petrol costs, etc., just to make today easier. Mm. We've got a great Wigs for Kids program that takes human hair donations and turns them into wigs for kids. They help just give often little ladies a little bit more confidence to return to community while they're on treatment, having lost their hair. We do have a great number of positions across the country that we're funding. These are clinical positions that take care from good to great in all of the hospitals around the country that are delivering oncology care. And finally, we fund research. Now, this is not so much focused on today, but tomorrow, but it does play a vital role in us cracking the problem of too many children still dying of cancer, but also, as I said earlier, that late effect of cancer and how many people have that toxic effect of successful treatment.
1: Research is absolutely the prime thing, isn't it? The prime motive of anything. I mean, it's bad enough to know friends and adults that are diagnosed with cancers and having to deal with that, and hard for them mentally and physically and everything, but to know little innocent children that get diagnosed, and it is absolutely heart-wrenching, and I really do mean that. I remember for telethon for many years, it was Princess Margaret Hospital in those days. I'd get to the foyer and I couldn't even go upstairs before I started getting upset. It was just horrible to think that they have to live through this. They can be very brave, can't they?
0: Well, one of our values that we hold strong to at the foundation is courage, and the only source that we get our courage from is those kids.
1: Yeah.
0: It is unbelievable what they face, the sickness, the treatment, what they're put through to actually try and cure them of that cancer. We take all of our courage from them. They're amazing warriors, these little kids, and their resilience, their tenacity, they don't know any different, but the way that they endure is remarkable.
1: Yes, I was about to ask you, how do they have that strength, I wonder? Is it because they don't really quite understand, or like you just said, it's a normality for them to be going through this?
0: Well, often as you're a young child, you don't have that first memory till a little bit later in life, but for these kids, I just think that the normality and the how

0: frequently they have to attend treatment, it becomes the known norm, unfortunately. And you said before, it's absolutely heartbreaking, and we feel a strong injustice about childhood cancer. It's not something that anyone can turn away from. Our heart is to help. We want to try and make a difference, and that's why these research projects, particularly the one in WA that we're funding, is really critical and very important.
1: You tell us about that one, will you?
0: So we've teamed up with the Perth Children's Hospitals Foundation and Professor Nick Gattardo at the Children's Hospital there, and we're partnering in a three-year, $450,000 commitment to try and find new frontiers of cancer treatment. This is this less toxic treatment that we're looking for, so that children can be cured but have less lifelong impacts of their treatment. And so this is to do with cancer vaccines and immunotherapy, and we know that there's been some success with this in adults, but there's more work that needs to be done to try and understand how this this treatment can be used in children. So what happens with cancer vaccines is that doctors take this this DNA, this cell, and they treat it outside the body, and then they're able to provide it back to the patient, and it specifically targets the mutations that are in the patient to destroy them. And so it finds those mutated cancer cells, and it separates those from healthy, normal cells, and it goes to work on them. And that limits the amount of toxicity that the patient...
1: That sounds amazing. That really does. This is why when people give money, they've asked to give money to people like yourselves and to help other hospitals and treatment and research. This is what the outcome is. It takes a long time, but it happens. What about children, school age, if they are, for example? How about their education and their plans for employment and a career, if they can get through this?
0: Look, you've touched on a very, very topical subject, Eugene. This is the problem of survivorship. As I said earlier, if we can get more children through their cancer treatment and successfully out the other side, the issue that we then turn our attention to is survivorship, and how do we make sure that their lifelong opportunities are not impacted by that small chapter that's happened to them in their childhood. It is a very real problem. As you said, there are less options that are available. Often there's cognitive impairment as a result of the treatment. There's more psychological effects of a cancer diagnosis that not only affects the child, but also siblings and parents. And these are problems that exist long after treatment has been successful. So we are trying to deal also with the best options that we can find now that support a long survivorship for children.
1: Oh, absolutely. And with the research to the extent that it is going to get to, hopefully what you mentioned earlier, how they're going to be treating these children would be just absolutely wonderful. But then there's something I know people out there like yourselves can tackle that and help them to get through for the rest of their lives. It would be wonderful. Tell us about the care packs.
0: Well, these are little care packs that go into all the hospitals around Australia. They're full of snacks and diversional aids like Lego, some colouring in, and some find a word puzzles, because children spend so long in hospital and on treatment. They unfortunately spend, depending on the type of cancer, they could be in hospital two or three times a week having treatment. And so these care packs provide a little bit of distraction, some food for the patient or for the siblings. And it just takes a little bit of, it gives them a little bit of joy and comfort during long hospital stays.
1: To make them feel special. Now, the public, once again, this is what we all should be very aware of, that for a very small donation, we can be helping out, can't we?
0: Absolutely. This is a community issue, I believe. It's an issue for everyone to be aware of, and we're very pleased to have this forum today to talk about childhood cancer. But it just takes a little bit from everyone to understand, but if they're able, we would be very, very, very grateful for support in financial terms to provide a donation that can be given to help families with facing that financial pressure, or to help fund our research projects that are just needed to take us to the new frontier of cancer care in Australia, or used to provide one of our care packs to a child in hospital. We would love the support.
1: How can people get this to you?
0: Well, our website is the best place to find information. 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
1: 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And I really do think people will get behind you. kidswithcancer.org.au. Thank you so much for your time. Much appreciated.
0: Thank you for the call today, Jen. Really delighted to talk to you about
1: cancer. Okay, bye for now.

Aaron Young there. It's 4 in the morning from 1971. And before that we had Johnny Fred and the Playboy Band with Hey Hey Bunny here on Curtain FM. Now, add a little art to your October. Alfred Cove Art Society are presenting the New Era exhibition at Canning Bridge Community Space in Mount Pleasant, October 9th to the 19th, and you can discover wonderful Logan art, open daily from 10 till 4, and you can call on this mobile number if you have a question, 0434 881474. Now, on the roads at the moment, a couple of incidents. A truck breakdown on Roe Highway westbound exit to Nicholson Road in Thornley. The right lane is blocked at the moment, and traffic is slow on approach. And ongoing, mentioned earlier, emergency works Leach Highway eastbound before North Lake Road in Melville. The left lane is closed at the moment, and speed has been reduced to 80 kilometres an hour.

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0: Beware of the witchy woman. Eagles giving us some sound advice there from 1972. Before that, we had Ray Charles. Now, on the roads at the moment, a breakdown, Caranup Road eastbound at Mitchell Freeway in Gwellup. The right lane is blocked. Towing services are there. Traffic is slow on approach. And a breakdown on the Graham Farmer Freeway westbound after East Parade in Perth. The left emergency lane is blocked at the moment. Ambulance is there, so I hope everyone's okay. No traffic delays, however. And there's some debris that's been noted on Stirling Highway eastbound at High Street or on High Street in Fremantle. Left lane is affected. No traffic delays there as well. Thank you so much for your company. It's always great to have you listening to us here at Curtin FM. And the afternoon program was sponsored by the Over 55s Lifestyle Community, Lakeside by Temin, where there is even free caravan and boat storage, and you can have a family pet as well. Thank you indeed, Barry, for working hard on the phones today, and to Wendy for looking after the program as well. We'll have continuing great music here on Curtin FM after the 3 o'clock news with Ray Finn. Have a lovely evening, everyone. 24 degrees.
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2: Hello, I'm Elisa Delfs. OpenAI says it's learned important lessons after one of its artificial intelligence programs hacked into a Medicare website earlier this year. Speaking to a joint committee inquiry into AI today, executive Jason Kwon says additional monitoring has been put in place, with training models now monitored in real time during tests, triggering an alarm if they interact with the internet in a way they shouldn't. Mr. Kwon admitted that the Australian government should have been told about the hack sooner rather than waiting several months.
3: The reasoning for why that did not happen is we wanted to understand more of the facts before we spoke to the impacted parties. But because of the novelty of this situation, I think we have learned our lesson that it is better to inform, even with partial information, to let parties know that something has occurred, and to also make sure that we're going through all the right channels so that multiple members and aspects of government are informed of what's happening in the situation.
2: Meantime, Anthropic, which owns Claude, also spoke during today's hearings. The head of safeguards, Dave Orr, told the parliamentary committee it would have notified the government about an AI breach in days, not months. OpenAI found out about the break-in in August, but left Canberra in the dark until September, when it emailed a generic public service inbox. Plan International says girls are at a greater risk as a result of climate shock. Its new State of the World's Girls Report shows when droughts, floods and other disasters hit, girls face increasing risks to their health, safety and education. CEO of Plan International, Rina Gilani, explained to the BBC why it's crucial girls are at the centre of the climate response.
4: We're seeing and hearing from girls themselves that the rate of child marriage or violence against girls and women, and also issues like having to leave school earlier and therefore vulnerable to child labour, happens first to girls.
2: More drones will take flight in Western Australia to monitor the skies for sharks following a fatal attack last month. The state government has announced an additional $5 million funding boost for shark hazard mitigation, including increased helicopter patrols in the lead up to summer. Several sharks have been spotted at city beaches in recent days after a huge humpback whale carcass washed ashore. Under the package, $800,000 will go to doubling shark tagging efforts, providing near real-time alerts to the community. And bird lovers are being asked to have a say on the future protection of endangered cockatoos. Laura Devoy reports.
5: Submissions on the federal government's draft recovery plans for the Gangang cockatoos and southeastern red-tailed black cockatoos close tomorrow night. BirdLife Australia is calling for stronger plans to protect crucial habitat for both species, as well as improved fund recovery action. There's an estimated 25,300 mature Gangang birds in the wild and around 1,500 southeastern red-tailed black cockatoos. BirdLife Australia warns once mature trees and natural hollows for nesting are lost, they cannot be replaced within our lifetime, so it's asking more Australians to get involved and make a submission to help secure a future for the iconic cockatoos.
2: And in sport, senior women's players have called on Cricket Australia to push to return some of their games to the peak of summer, fearing the current schedule could risk the sport's growth among girls. Australia begin their home summer against Bangladesh on Friday, marking the first of three ODIs in Brisbane before three T20s against New Zealand in Sydney. All three of the Sydney matches fall on school nights. They then won't play on home soil until they host New Zealand for ODIs in March. Under the current ICC schedule, there'll be no WBBL or international women's cricket during the school holidays in Australia for at least the next 3 years.
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7: Tomorrow we'll have a mostly sunny morning with the slight chance of a shower in the late afternoon and evening. Winds will be south to southwesterly at 15 to 25 kilometres an hour, tending west to southwesterly at 20 to 30 kilometres an hour in the late morning. We're expecting a minimum overnight of 13, a maximum tomorrow of 23. Thursday, showers easing and 19. For Friday, a shower or two and 20. For Saturday, a shower or two, 21. And for Sunday, a morning shower or two and 19. Currently in town, it's 24 over on Rottnest, 19.8. Down in Mandurah, 22.6.
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0: with Mike Glove and Brian Wilson sharing the lead vocal there, and over the Beach Boys and All Summer Long. Before that, Roy Orbison and Say You're My Girl. Good afternoon. Welcome to Drive with Ray Fenn. Many thanks for joining us today. And Drive is sponsored by the Mandurah Boat, Caravan, 4-Wheel Drive and Camping Show. It's on from October the 9th to the 11th at Rushton Park. Get your tickets at mandurah.show. Many thanks to Jenny for the afternoon program. Jenny's back tomorrow at midday following Alan Simons. Judy's taking care of business in the producer's booth today, and the phone number out there, 9484 1927, or if you wish, you could send an email to studio@curtainfm.com.au. Some traffic information for you. We have a truck breakdown. It's southbound on the Kwinana Freeway at the exit from Roe Highway in Jandakot. The left emergency lane there has been closed by incident response, and traffic is slow on approach. So that's a truck breakdown on the Kwinana Freeway at the southbound exit from Roe Highway in Jandakot. The left emergency lane there has been closed by incident response. It's at 12 minutes past three.
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0: That was written by Dolly Parton, it's Olivia Newton-John and Jolene. And before that, Exile and Kiss You All Over, which spent 2 weeks at number one here. And first up at Main Roads, WA Today, it's good afternoon to Kyle.
1: Good afternoon, Ray. There's a track breakdown on Kwinana Freeway heading southbound entry from Royal Highway in Jandakot. Left emergency lane is closed and the traffic is slow on approach. And another track breakdown on Royal Highway heading westbound exit to Nicholson Road. Right lane is blocked and the traffic is slow on approach. Also a breakdown on Palmer Freeway heading westbound after East Parade. Left emergency lane is blocked but not causing any congestion. Drive safely and that's the latest Main Roads.
0: Thanks very much, Kyle. We'll do it again in around half an hour.
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0: was the name.
1: That was released as a double-sided hit with Little Sister. That was Elvis, and Marie's the name of his latest flame. And before that, Bruce Chanel with his last single to chart here. That was Keep On. 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Now, with George Harrison and Roy Orbison sharing the lead vocal, the Travelling Wilburys and Handle With Care.

0: girl. Uh-huh. And have we got news for you?
1: You better listen.

That was their biggest hit and the first to chart outside the US. They were the Weather Girls and It's Raining Men. Now, he wrote this tune for his young daughter and originally named it Jenny after her. This is Aka Bilk and Stranger on the Shore.

That was his most successful posthumous single. It was Otis Redding, Sitting on the Dock of the Bay. Now, this is Terry Walker with the High Five and the self-penned Long Time Gone.

0: peaked at number one here. That was Terry Walker with the High Five and A Long Time Gone. You're listening to Drive with Ray Finn on Curtin FM 100.1. It's 20 minutes to four.
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0: The New Seekers with Delaney Bramlett's A Never-Ending Song of Love. And many thanks to Brian of Ashby for taking the time to call. Nice to know you enjoyed Long Time Gone. And Brian says he used to knock around with Terry Walker. I bet they were interesting times, Brian. And once again, in Main Roads, WA, it's good afternoon to Kyle.
1: Good afternoon, Ray. There has been a serious crash on Mitchell Freeway heading northbound after Ocean Reef Road. Right lane is blocked and the traffic is slow on approach. Please drive with caution. And a track breakdown on Quinana Freeway heading southbound entry from Royal Highway in Jandakot. Left emergency lane is closed and the traffic is slow on approach. Also another track breakdown on Royal Highway heading westbound exit to Nicholson Road. Right lane is closed and the traffic is also slow. Drive safely and that's the latest main roads.
0: 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We'll do it again at around 4:15.
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0: He played all the instruments on that song. That was Todd Rundgren in I Saw the Light. You'll always find your music memories right here on Curtin FM 100.1. It's 11 minutes to 4.
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What would there be left for me? It's such a cruel world to be alone in. I always needed you to.

That was their last hit of the 60s. That was Marianne Faithfull on Is This What I Get For Loving You? And before that, Gene Pitney and The Princess in Rags. To take us to news, Norman Greenbaum and The Spirit in the Sky.

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2: Hello, I'm Alyssa Delfs. A soldier killed during a training exercise in the Northern Territory yesterday has been identified as tributes flow in his memory. Chief of Army Lieutenant Susan Coyle remembered the 21-year-old who trained Ukrainian soldiers in the UK and served in Afghanistan.
3: His mates tell me that he would give the shirt off his back for anybody, and the thing that he'll be most remembered for is the love and support that he had for his partner and his kids. He had aspirations to become a medical technician in our army, and I know that he would have been superb.
2: Five people were also injured during the incident at Mount Bundy. Two remain in hospital in a stable condition, while the other three have been discharged. The Coalition's new migration policy has faced backlash today as migrant and refugee advocates, as well as economic experts, voice their concerns with the plan. If successful at the next election, the Coalition says it would cut net overseas migration from its annual level of nearly 300,000 people to around 100,000 in the first year amid a suite of other changes. The Australian Industry Group, the nation's employer association, says they welcome plans to protect the number of skilled migrants coming into the country, but the program must be transparent and responsive to keep the economy running. Meanwhile, the Asylum Seeker Resource Centre has rejected the policy, saying at a time when people are struggling with soaring rents and bills, political leaders should be focused on solutions rather than blaming migrants, refugees and people seeking asylum. And Assistant Minister for Productivity Keith Lee told the ABC this afternoon that the Coalition is chasing One Nation votes through the proposal, which would cut temporary visas to 650,000 people over 4 years.
4: Well, what you're seeing from the Coalition are measures which would have a huge negative impact on the economy, where you're seeing the Coalition essentially chasing One Nation votes in delivering a policy which is going to be deeply damaging for Australians, for the living standards that we expect, for the living standards that have been supported by a modest migration program.
2: A bird flu vaccination program has expanded to Penguin Island in Western Australia. Wild penguins, one of the state's most iconic bird colonies, will be vaccinated as part of the H5 bird flu rollout. Australian blue-billed ducks, black swans, little penguins and southern cassowaries are among 21 birds at Perth Zoo also vaccinated through the Priority Bird Species program. Researchers say better support for after-school care providers may help increase physical activity among young students. Shannon Kirkwood has the details.
5: An Adelaide University study has found out-of-school hours care services who participated in an online training program designed to increase activity and reduce screen time saw a significant increase in physical activity among children. Just one in four Australian children achieved the recommended daily amount of moderate to vigorous physical activity. Lead researcher Professor Carol Maher says more than half a million children spend time in outside school hours care every week in Australia, so these services are in the ideal position to build more movement into children's play.
2: And storms in Queensland and WA tomorrow with fine conditions across the rest of the country. The Bureau of Meteorology's Dean Naramore has the forecast.
6: High pressure down here in Tasmania extending the ridge right across southern and central Australia. That's bringing fine, dry and sunny weather to central and southeastern Oz, while a trough and cold front in southwest WA will be there developing a weather system there for Wednesday night into Thursday.
2: And in sports, Socceroos veteran Matthew Lecky has put his World Cup injury heartbreak behind him, looking toward delivering for Melbourne City instead of the Asian Cup.
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9: The forecast for the remainder of today is sunny. Tomorrow we'll have a mostly sunny morning with the slight chance of a shower in the late afternoon and evening. Winds will be south to southwesterly at 15 to 25 kilometres an hour. turning west to southwesterly at 20 to 30 kilometres an hour in the late morning. We're expecting a minimum overnight of 13, a maximum tomorrow of 23. Thursday, showers easing and 19. Friday, a shower or two and 20. For Saturday, a shower or two and 21. And for Sunday, a morning shower or two and 19. Currently in town, 25 over on Rottnest, 19.4, and down in Mandurah, 22.3.

0: with the Mike Curb congregation providing the backing vocals there. That was Sammy Davis Jr. and the Candyman. Curtain FM 100.1, where you find music from the 60s through to the 80s. It's 9 minutes past four.
1: Do you, or does someone you know, suffer from migraines? Researchers at Curtin University are investigating a new intervention that may provide pain relief in individuals with migraines. They are currently looking for individuals aged 18 and above who have a confirmed diagnosis of migraine to take part in the study. If you would like more information, please email calmstudy@curtin.edu.au.

0: That was written for them by Clint Ballard Jr., and they initially gave it to another band. They were the Hollies and I'm Alive. And before that, Jose Feliciano, Adios Amor. And once again, at Main Roads, WA, it's good afternoon to Kyle.
1: Good afternoon, Ray. There has been a serious crash on Mitchell Freeway heading northbound after Ocean Reef Road. Right lanes is closed and a traffic is still on approach. And a track breakdown on Royal Highway heading westbound exit to Nicholson Road. Right lanes is closed and the traffic is slow on approach. Also, a power pole down on the High Street is closed both directions between Oil Street and Sterling Street. Traffic is slow on approach. Please avoid the area. Drive safely and as late as main roads.
0: Thanks very much, Kyle. We'll do it again in around half an hour.
2: 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Oh, oh, oh.

0: That was recorded at the BBC television studios in London for their first UK special, The Carpenters and When He Smiles, which Michael in Oregon would like to put his name to. And before that, Carl Douglas with the self-penned Kung Fu Fighting. Curtain Radio, where we're celebrating 50 years. It's 22 minutes past four.
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0: from the soundtrack of their second movie, Help, they were the Beatles and Another Girl. And before that, John Farnham and a Friday, Kind of Monday. Love a bargain? Pop into St. Margaret's Op Shop, 58 Tyrrell Street in Netherlands for clothes, shoes, bags, books and bric-a-brac. And on Saturday, October the 10th, there's a sausage sizzle and a cup of two. Bargains with the side of snags.
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0: Perth's leading independent cinemas.
1: And quizzes are members only, and you can't have won a prize in the past 28 days, and you will need your membership number. Now, in 2019, she played Jennifer in Blackbird. In 2016, she was Claire in Collateral Beauty. And in 2015, she played Tilly Dunnage in The Dressmaker. Who is she? Call Judy now on 9484 1927. In 2019, she played Jennifer in Blackbird. In 2016, she was Claire in Collateral Beauty. And in 2015, she played Tilly Dunnage in The Dressmaker. And a bonus clue, Quills. Who is she? Call Judy now on 9484 1927.

0: still.
1: That was their last number one in the US. They were the Commodores and Still. And first up today, it's good afternoon to Terry.
2: Hello.
1: How's your day been, Terry? Been busy?
2: Oh, yes, quite busy with a bit of gardening, a bit of shopping. So, yes, not too bad at all. Enjoying a bit of the sunshine.
1: Yes, it was a nice warm day to get outside.
2: Lovely, yes. Oh, yes. Summer is coming.
1: Yes, just around the corner. Give it a couple of weeks and we'll be whinging about the heat, Terry.
2: That's it, yes.
1: Who are we looking for?
2: Oh, well, I think it's Kate Winslet.
1: It is Kate Winslet. You can take yourself off to the movies at a Lunar Cinema sometime in the very near future.
2: Oh, wonderful. Oh, thanks very much for that.
1: Well done. I'll put you back to Judy. She'll confirm your details when we get that double pass in the mail in the very near future. Commiserations to Loreen, Mary and Garrett. No doubt they also knew we were looking for Kate Winslet.

from their album Thank You Baby. They were the Stylistics and I Can't Give You Anything But My Love. Now, this was his first single to chart outside the US, Jimmy Ruffin and What Becomes of the Broken Hearted.

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0: that was reportedly written for the Carpenters, but rejected by Richard. Three Dog Night and an old-fashioned love song. And once again at Main Roads, WA, it's good afternoon to Kyle.
1: Good afternoon, Ray. There has been a serious crash on Mitchell Freeway heading northbound after Ocean Reef Road. Right lane is closed and a traffic is on approach. And a track breakdown on Royal Highway heading westbound exit to Nicholson Road. Right lanes is closed and the traffic is also slow. Also, a power pole down on High Street, it's closed both directions between Ord Street and Sterling Street in Fremantle. Incident response and Western Power police on site, and the traffic is slow on approach. Drive safely and isolate as Main Roads.
0: Thanks very much, Kyle. We'll do it again at around 5:15.
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0: from their second album together. That's Kenny Rogers and Dolly Weston. All I Ever Need Is You. 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

It was written by Stevie Wright and George Young, The Easy Beats and Wedding Ring. And before that, The Four Tops, Reach Out and I'll Be There. Now with Peter Cetera providing the lead vocal, Chicago, Just You and Me.

From September of 1973, that was Chicago and Just You and Me. To take us to news, David Rose, Bonanza.

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2: Hello, I'm Alyssa Delfs. A soldier killed during a training exercise in the Northern Territory yesterday has been identified as tributes flow in his memory. Chief of Army Lieutenant Susan Coyle remembered the 21-year-old who trained Ukrainian soldiers in the UK and served in Afghanistan.
3: His mates tell me that he would give the shirt off his back for anybody, and the thing that he'll be most remembered for is the love and support that he had for his partner and his kids. He had aspirations to become a medical technician in our army, and I know that he would have been superb.
2: Five people were also injured during the incident at Mount Bundy. Two remain in hospital in a stable condition, while the other three have been discharged. The Coalition's new migration policy has faced backlash today as migrant and refugee advocates, as well as economic experts, voice their concerns with the plan. If successful at the next election, the Coalition says it would cut net overseas migration from its annual level of nearly 300,000 people to around 100,000 in the first year amid a suite of other changes. The Australian Industry Group, the nation's employer association, says they welcome plans to protect the number of skilled migrants coming into the country, but the program must be transparent and responsive to keep the economy running. Meanwhile, the Asylum Seeker Resource Centre has rejected the policy, saying at a time when people are struggling with soaring rents and bills, political leaders should be focused on solutions rather than blaming migrants, refugees and people seeking asylum. And Assistant Minister for Productivity Keith Lee told the ABC this afternoon that the Coalition is chasing One Nation votes through the proposal, which would cut temporary visas to 650,000 people over 4 years.
4: Well, what you're seeing from the Coalition are measures which would have a huge negative impact on the economy, where you're seeing the Coalition essentially chasing One Nation votes in delivering a policy which is going to be deeply damaging for Australians, for the living standards that we expect, for the living standards that have been supported by a modest migration program.
2: A bird flu vaccination program has expanded to Penguin Island in Western Australia. Wild penguins, one of the state's most iconic bird colonies, will be vaccinated as part of the H5 bird flu rollout. Australian blue-billed ducks, black swans, little penguins and southern cassowaries are among 21 birds at Perth Zoo also vaccinated through the Priority Bird Species program. Researchers say better support for after-school care providers may help increase physical activity among young students. Shannon Kirkwood has the details.
5: An Adelaide University study has found out-of-school hours care services who participated in an online training program designed to increase activity and reduce screen time saw a significant increase in physical activity among children. Just one in four Australian children achieve the recommended daily amount of moderate to vigorous physical activity. Lead researcher Professor Carol Maher says more than half a million children spend time in outside school hours care every week in Australia, so these services are in the ideal position to build more movement into children's play.
2: And storms in Queensland and WA tomorrow with fine conditions across the rest of the country. The Bureau of Meteorology's Dean Naramore has the forecast.
6: High pressure down here in Tasmania extending a ridge right across southern and central Australia. That's bringing fine, dry and sunny weather to central and southeastern Oz, while a trough and cold front in southwest WA will be their developing weather system there for Wednesday night into Thursday.
2: And in sports, Socceroos veteran Matthew Leckie has put his World Cup injury heartbreak behind him, looking toward delivering for Melbourne City instead of the Asian Cup.
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8: The forecast for the remainder of today is sunny. Tomorrow will be mostly sunny, with the slight chance of a shower in the late afternoon and evening. Winds will be south to southwesterly at 15 to 25 kilometres an hour, turning west to southwesterly at 20 to 30 kilometres an hour in the late morning. We're expecting a minimum overnight of 13, maximum tomorrow of 23. Thursday showers easing 19. For Friday, a shower or two and 20. Saturday, a shower or two, 21. And for Sunday, a morning shower or two and 19. Currently in town, 25. Over on Rottnest, 18.8. And down in Mandurah, it's 22.

0: Graham Nash wrote that song in 20 minutes to win a $500 bet. That was Crosby, Stills and Nash, and just a song before I go. Birthday time, if it's your birthday today, many happy returns from everyone here at Curtain FM. 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Once again, many happy returns, and we do trust you've all had a great day. It's 9 minutes past five. At six tonight, Kevin Kloon joins you, and he'll take you through until nine.
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0: They're currently on tour in the US. That was the Temptations and the Ball of Confusion. And before that, Pentangle with their only single to chart here, The Travelling Song. And once again at Main Roads, WA, it's good afternoon to Kyle.
1: Good afternoon, Ray. There's a track breakdown on Royal Highway heading westbound exit to Nicholson Road in Thornley. Right lanes is closed and the traffic is slow on approach. And a power pole down on High Street, it's closed both directions between Ord Street and Stirling Street. Incident response, Western Power and Police is on site and the traffic is slow in the area. Drive safely and that's the latest on Main Roads.
0: 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We'll check in for a final update in around 20 minutes.
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0: That was her debut and the most successful single. That was Mary McGregor, and she's torn between two lovers. And before that, Don McLean from his self-titled album, If We Try. It's 23 minutes past five.
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That was his first single to chart here, picked at number 2. 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And before that, Paul Anka and Lonely Boy. 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This is Queen with a song that was written by the group's drummer, Roger Taylor. This could be heaven.

0: That was her first single to chart overseas, Marcia Hines, and Your Love Still Brings Me to My Knees. And this time around at Main Road to WA, it's good afternoon to Grace.
1: Hello, good afternoon. We have a few sets of traffic signals out at the moment. The first one's Thomas Road and Johnson Road intersection in Bertram. The second one's High Street and Parry Street intersection in Fremantle. If you come across either of those, please slow down and give way to your right. A truck is broken down on Tonkin Highway southbound exit to Roe Highway in Forestfield. The left lane's blocked at the moment. The traffic is slow on the approach as well. Please drive with caution. And a power pole is down over High Street. It's closed in both directions between Ord Street and Stirling Street in Fremantle. Incident response, Western Power and police all on site at the moment. Please seek an alternate route and drive safely. That's the latest from Main Roads.
0: Thanks very much, Grace. You and the team have a great night. We'll do it all again tomorrow.
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0: recorded that in Nashville in August of 1964. That was Cliff Richard, Wind Me Up and Let Me Go. You'll always find your music memories right here on Curtain FM 100.1. It's 19 minutes to 6.
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4: Cut.

That's considered the most successful version of the song, The Fifth Dimension and Save the Country. Now, this song was released as a B-side and it charted here right along with the A-side, The Rolling Stones. Congratulations.

0: from his self-titled album. It's Joe Cocker and the Delta Lady. And many thanks to Cheryl of Southlake for taking the time to call. Nice to know that the music this afternoon has had you dancing around the house. Very impressive. It's 10 minutes to 6.
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wheels started to turn, and for me there was no way out. And it wasn't very long till I knew exactly what my mom had been talking about.

It's Bobby Gentry and the Fancy. Now, we have a crash northbound on the Tonkin Highway at Great Eastern Highway in Ascot. The left lane there has been closed by incident response. Towing services are on site and, of course, traffic is slow on approach. So that's a crash northbound on the Tonkin Highway at Great Eastern Highway in Ascot. The left lane there has been closed by incident response. Well, it's time for me to go. I'll be back tomorrow afternoon at 3. Thank you very much for joining us today. 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It's on October 9 to 11 at Rushton Park. Get your tickets at mandurah.show. Kevin Clune is next. He'll take you through until 9 when Gordon G will be in to keep you company through until midnight. Many thanks to Judy for taking care of business in the producer's booth. I'm going to leave you with KC and the Sunshine Band and Shake, Shake, Shake Your Booty. Have a great night. Stay safe. Stay well. We'll see you tomorrow.

Into Tuesday night we go with the Beatles, Get Back, and we got things underway with Wayne Fontana and the Mindbenders, The Game of Love from 1965. Thank you, Ray Finn. Ray back tomorrow afternoon from 3. It's Kevin Clone here on a Tuesday night, a beautiful spring night in our city. I'm joined by Irina, who will be answering the phones tonight, 9484 1927, if you would like a dedication. I hope you made the most of that beautiful spring weather today. Tomorrow is going to be pretty similar, mostly sunny in the morning. There is the slight chance of a shower late afternoon and into the evening. It'll probably get down to around 13 degrees overnight, 23 expected tomorrow, 19 and rain in the morning on Thursday. Pretty much the same for Friday with 20 degrees expected. Right now it's 23 degrees in the city. In Mandra it's 20, and here's hoping Sunday will be beautiful all around. Here's Daniel Boone, Curtain Radio.

0: That's Tony Pantano. He was really big on the Australian club circuit back in the 70s. And tonight, out of 72, we've got a great song from the Honey Drippers coming up soon. Also a classic from Gene Pitney. Cliff Richard is going to make an appearance. But next, the Big O, and that is for you, Ronnie, in Midland.
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0: The Jonah Jones Quartet out of 1961, and that's a song from Moulin Rouge. Interesting they call it a song from Moulin Rouge when there's not a lot of lyrics in that one. Easy to remember them, I guess. It's 17 past six. Plenty of great songs to keep you company tonight on your Curtain Radio. We have The Hollies with a classic Not Too Far Away, but next we're going to take a bit of a dip into that sea of love, and we're playing that one for the Royals, Tracy, Terry and Josh. We mustn't forget Dexter the dog, recovering well from an operation a couple of weeks ago. They're listening to us tonight in Belldivis. Your song from the Honey Drippers is on the way.
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One to get the feet tapping tonight, the Manhattan Transfer and Trickle Trickle at Curtain Radio. If you are a Lego lover, you are going to love Bricktober because it is Australia's largest interactive Lego zone with some amazing brick-built displays, loads of family fun too. And that is happening this weekend on the 10th and the 11th of October at Curtain Stadium right here in Bentley. Now, the tickets are from $17 or $50 for a family of four, which is a great deal. If you'd like to know more about Bricktober, just get online. Bricktober.au is where you need to go. And that one happening this weekend, something there from the Curtain Radio Community Service file. We've got some Cliff Richard along with the Shadows for you now. And this is for you, Kenny, in Red.

Only Love Can Break a Heart. It's Gene Pitney there with that Burt Bacharach classic. All part of the soundtrack for the past 50 years at your Curtain Radio. 9484 1927, if you'd like a dedication tonight. Irina will take your call. We've got a couple from the 70s now as the music rolls on. This is Stylus. I'm just going to open the window here in the studio. Let in a bit of that breeze, and a summer breeze not too far away.

0: Oh, so good to hear that song again on the station that plays all your favourites. That was The Hollies and Magic Woman Touch, 1973. It was a hit, and we had Stylus before that. Summer Breeze, that old Seals and Crofts song. And speaking of Seals and Crofts, we're going to play something from them a little bit later on. We've also got a song coming up that Carole King wrote when she was just a teenager. James Taylor will make an appearance. But if you're a fan of Herman's Hermits, you'll like what we've got coming up next. 21 to 7.
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5: Get

are the Shirelles, with the song written by Carol King when she was just 18 years old, and Jerry Goffin helped out with the writing of that song. Will You Still Love Me Tomorrow? And before that, Herman's Hermits, Something Is Happening. Well, something was certainly happening back in 1968 when that song was a big hit. It was the Meckering earthquake. Do you remember where you were and what you were doing when that happened back in 1968? Let us know if you remember that. I'm sure you would. It's a Tuesday night. Normally Dale would be on your radio. Tonight I'm filling in for Dale. She called us earlier. She is full of the flu. She's not enjoying that. She is enjoying the music. Here's your song, Dale.

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3: Cut.

Manfred Mann and their 1964 hit Shalala, and Simon and Garfunkel in there too. Good to hear that one again. The 59th Street Bridge song. Earlier on we played that Doobie Brothers track, What a Fool Believes, and that was for Dale. Normally would be here on a Tuesday night. Speedy recovery to you, Dale. Not nice having the flu, is it? But I'm sure Dale will be back in this chair on your radio in a couple of weeks' time. We were speaking about the Meckering earthquake, which took place back in 1968, and I asked if you remember what you were doing when that happened. We heard from Helen in Nollamara. She remembers that night well, that day well. She was quietly reading in her bedroom and everything shook. Here's your song. Thanks for getting in touch, Helen. We go back to 1972 now. I haven't heard this for a while. This is Kincaid.

0: Playing all the songs you can sing along to, Andy Kim, Rock Me Gently, and that awesome song from 1972 in there too, Kincaid, Dreams Are Ten A Penny, The Rolling Stones, Tom Jones, PJ Proby, just some of the artists we're going to hear from in the next 20 minutes or so. I'd like to say hello to Alan in Belldivis, who gave Irina a call earlier. And Alan has put his name to an Australian artist. This is Matt Flinders with a good school holiday activity. If you've got the grandkids, Picking Up Pebbles, Curtin Radio.
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0: 1965 was the year for PJ Proby. Love that song, Mission Bell. Someone else who likes that song is Irina, my hardworking producer tonight. The phone has been ringing hot, so Irina didn't really get a chance to hear that. We'll play it for you a little bit later, Irina, off air, so you get to hear your song there. And thanks for the great work you're doing tonight. And if you'd like to put your name to one of the songs on the playlist or say hello to someone special, 9484 1927 is the number here at Curtain Radio. Hello to Trish in Oakford, another regular listener to Curtain Radio. We've got a great song coming up for you from Gilbert O'Sullivan. I can't wait to give that a spin shortly. Trish remembers what was happening when the Meckering earthquake took place back in 1968. She was almost 5 years old. Do you remember a kitchenette? A lot of homes had those in the 60s and 70s. Some still do. And Trish, as a four-year-old, remembers the cups shaking, still remembers it well. We'll play your Gilbert O'Sullivan song in just a moment.
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0: Slowing the pace down a little on your Tuesday night, Rod Stewart's version of Have I Told You Lately recently announced his retirement. And we played that one for you, Anne, in Leader. Thanks for getting in touch with us tonight. And before that, from 1972, it was Gilbert O'Sullivan's Claire for Trish in Oakford. That was a song he actually wrote about his manager's daughter by the name of Claire. And it was, in fact, her little giggling and laughter you heard at the end of the song there. I hope you're having a nice Tuesday night, whatever you may be doing. It's 19 past 7. Thanks for keeping us company tonight on your Curtain Radio. You'll be paid off in spades with some great songs coming up. The Cascades with a big song of theirs from the 60s. That's not too far away. And John in Bunbury, good to know you're listening to us tonight. We have your song, Not Too Far Away, as well.
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0: to my lips, to my arms, and then let's really start to live. 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
1: Playing the songs you can sing along to. The very hospitable Tom Jones there. Help Yourself. That was for you, John, in Bunbury. Thanks for calling in earlier. John remembers back in 1968 when the Meckering earthquake happened that he was actually clearing the rubbish bins for the city of South Perth and collecting the bins from the backyard in those days, as happened. And the garage was swaying at the home he was collecting the bin from at the time, much to the dismay of the owner, of course. Thanks for sharing that story with us, John. Good to know you're with us on a Tuesday night. Hello to Graham in Medina. Your song is coming up right after Lee Michaels at Curtain Radio.

playing the music that makes you feel good. It's Curtain Radio and the beautiful harmonies of the Carpenters there, Jambalaya. And that was for you, Graham, in Medina. Thanks for spending your Tuesday night with us. Irina is on the phones tonight, 9484 1927. That's the number that Sarah and Frank in Stratton, listening to us tonight, called us on. They let us know, as have some other people, including Ronnie from Midland, that there's some thunder and lightning around Midland and Stratton tonight. So take it nice and easy if you're out and about in that on the roads tonight. But for you, Sarah and Frank, I couldn't think of a more appropriate song. It was actually on our playlist, The Cascades from 1963, The Rhythm of the Rain.

0: It's Dinah Lee's version of Reet Petit at Curtin Radio. A little bit of rain around and some thunder and lightning in some parts of the metro area too. Tomorrow we can expect a top of 23 degrees. The Bureau is saying it'll be a mostly sunny morning, slight chance of a shower in the late afternoon and evening tomorrow, 13 degrees overnight, and a little bit of storm activity continuing. 23 tomorrow, as I say, 19 and showers easing on Thursday, and for Friday, 19 degrees and a shower or two. Right now, it's 20 degrees. We've got Neil Diamond coming up. Also something from Cilla Black, CCR, and Roger Whittaker coming up too. Not too far away, but next, a classic from the 70s from Steely Dan.
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0: For the past 50 years, we've been playing the hits that you grew up with at Curtin Radio, Cracklin' Rosie from Neil Diamond. And we had Steely Dan in there too. Ricky, don't lose that number. We played that one for Kevin in Allenbrook, and he remembers around the time of the Meckring earthquake back in 68. His wife was in hospital having a baby. The front wall of the house was moving. And with all that going on, he hadn't actually had time to insure the new house, but thankfully it was well built, no damage done. Good to hear from you, Kev, in Allenbrook. No doubt you've got the rain, the heavy rain and the thunder and lightning happening tonight. Good to have you with us on your Tuesday night. And if you have an interest in trains and model train sets and the like, we'll keep on chugging toward Railfest 2026. It's not too far away. This weekend, in fact, the Railway Museum in Bassendean on Sunday for steam train rides, miniature railway models, and a whole lot more. Plenty to eat as well. If you'd like to book, go to Try Booking. And that's something there from the Curtin Radio Community Service file, letting you know what's happening with the rail heritage of WA. We're back with Cilla Black right after this.
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Another Curtin Radio classic, CCR Never Tire of hearing that 1969 hit for them. Rolling on the River with that proud Mary. We've got some Del Shannon coming up, the Mamas and the Papas, UK Squeeze from the 70s. But right now, I don't know about you, I'm ready for a bit of a breather here. Beautiful song from Dan Fogelberg at Curtin Radio 100.1.

the evergreen Roger Whittaker. That's a nice song, isn't it? The Last Farewell. And we had Dan Fogelberg in there too with Longer. It's Kevin Clune tonight until 9 o'clock, and then it's Gordon G on

0: The unmistakable sound of Del Shannon, Runaway, and Lloyd Price in there too, 1959 it was. I'm Gonna Get Married, excuse the grammar, that's the title of the song. And if you have a big day coming up or an anniversary for your wedding, congratulations to you. 94841927 is the number if you'd like a dedication tonight. Say hello to someone special, a friend, a member of your family. Feel free to give Irina a call, 94841927. In a moment, the Travelling Wilburys.
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0: Christine Anou with a song she performed in the closing ceremony of the 2000 Sydney Olympics. It's a nice song, isn't it? My Island Home, and before that, the Travelling Wilburys. The end of the line. If you are out and about on the roads, take it nice and easy tonight with the weather that most of Perth is experiencing this evening. Main Roads has been in touch to let us know that there is a crash. And that's on Orong Road northbound at Oates Street in Carlisle. There is some congestion there. Emergency services are on site. Tonquin Highway southbound before Morley Drive in Morley. There is a breakdown there. The right emergency lane is blocked. And also High Street westbound at Ord Street and Stirling Street in Fremantle. There is some public utility work underway there. The road is closed. There is some congestion too, and some emergency services on site. So might be a good idea to avoid that area. And if you spot something on the roads, give Irina a call, 9484 1927.
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Doesn't she do a great job of that song? I just don't know what to do with myself. And we had the mamas and the papas. Dream a little dream of me. I tell you what, the trees might be small, but it is one very big anniversary. This is the Bonsai Society of WA celebrating 50 years with a spectacular exhibition. It's happening very soon, October 17th and 18th at the Morley Sports and Rec Centre. There will be amazing displays, and if you'd like to get along, entry is just by donation. And that's all put on by the Bonsai Society of WA. Something there from the Curtin Radio Community Service File. It's 27 past 8 as we get ready for summer. This is the Style Council.

Was that a high school hit for you? It certainly was for me. Year 8 high school I was when that got onto the charts, the UK Squeeze and Cool for Cats. It's 20 degrees in the city right now, 18 in Mandurah. Overnight it'll get down to around 13 degrees, expecting 23 tomorrow. There is the chance of continuing thunderstorms tonight, but mostly sunny tomorrow morning. Get that early morning walk in before the chance of some showers in the late afternoon and evening. On Thursday, still some rain, but the showers will ease and 19 the top. Pretty much the same for Friday. 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

0: Rolling out your favourites on a Tuesday night. That's a bouncy little number. Chris Andrews, 1965 style, and Yesterday Man, and we heard from Donovan as well. Jennifer Juniper, here with Kevin Clune tonight. At 9 o'clock, it's Gordon G on your radio. But before then, I've saved some big songs. We're going to hear from ABBA before 9, Elvis Presley and Gene Pitney as well. But back in just a moment with Australia's own Rene Gale.
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0: We play the songs you not only can sing along to, but you can dance along to as well. Gordon G just danced his way into the studio, and I cannot unsee that. He will be along after 9 o'clock to keep you company until midnight tonight. Also in there, we heard from the very soulful Rene Geyer and Heading in the Right Direction. I'm about to head south to make way for Gordon, who's on your radio, as I said, from 9 o'clock. Thank you so much to Irina for answering the phones tonight and producing the show. And thank you for keeping her busy. It was great to hear from you. And I look forward to your company again this Saturday night from 6 for the flashback party. A couple to end my part of the show tonight. Elvis Presley, I promised you earlier, is coming right up. So too, Gene Pitney. Have a great night.
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0: Blondie, and She's in the Flesh. Pretty warm out there, still on 20 degrees, down to 13. 23 partly cloudy for tomorrow. Showers easing, 14 to 19 on Thursday and Friday. A shower or two again, with a low of 12 and a top of 19 degrees. 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

The Four Tops and I'll Turn to Stone and Herman's Hermits, There's a Kind of Hush. Tonight's program is sponsored by NE Solutions, WA Senior and Specialty Move Managers, mapping the way through life's difficult transitions. Once again, good evening, Night Music family, and a big thank you to Kevin. Isn't he going well? He's our Night Music man on Saturdays to the flashback party, part one, and then Lawrence takes over as part two. Irina, thank you so much as well. And if you want to catch Kevin, he'll be back at 6 o'clock on Saturday. We have Dusty Springfield with a brand new me, and then for Dale listening in. Hello, Dale, my effervescent presenter, who normally would have been in Kevin's spot, but Kevin took her place tonight. We have the Bee Gees, Nights on Broadway.

0: A song for our delectable Dale, who'll be back in a fortnight's time. It's 9 minutes after 10. And 10? 9 minutes after 9. Kevin is out there on 9484 1927. He'll guide you through the playlist. He's very kindly decided to stay on. I said, mate, if you can stick around till at least 10 o'clock, that'll be lovely. And he is going to do that. So if you want to give us a call, please do so on that number. My good friend Ron, I've got the Four Seasons for you with Bye Bye Baby. Now, Tanny, I know you don't normally, I normally don't choose just a track for you, an instrumental, but I've got one coming up which you probably will enjoy. It's a track called Asia Minor. It's a 1961 instrumental recording by Jimmy Wisner. His musical style was jazz, but he had the idea for adding a famous classical piece into a boogie-woogie style piano track. So as not to alienate his jazz fans, he operated under the name Kokomo. It was obviously well received as it became a top 10 hit in a series of countries. So, Tanny, if you're listening in, I hope you enjoy it. And likewise with all the people who do enjoy the instrumentals.
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Haven't played that one for quite a while, Kokomo and Asia Minor. Genesis into Deep, and then for Dave in Westperth. Good evening, Dave. You chose Buck Fizz.

0: They were Britain's answer to ABBA, Bucks Fizz, Making Your Mind Up. A couple of people to acknowledge for this track, Cliff Richard and The Shadows Constantly, playing it for Hilary and Morley, Joanne of Pinjarra.
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Leo Sayer, he's dancing the night away.

Glenn Yarbrough on Curtain Radio, and a great track. And if you want to join us, 9484 1927, as I said, Kevin will be here till about 10 o'clock, so that's really very kind of him to stay on and look after us, because he was originally going to be on the show after 10 o'clock, but he got that 6 to 9 gig tonight, which is really great. If you were at Melbourne,

0: ELO, the Electric Light Orchestra, and Evil Woman. We have the Merseys coming in, and they're an English band. They were called the Mersey Beats, sometimes known as the Merseys. The group's original members were Tony Crane, Billy Kinsley, Aaron Williams, and John Banks. The group split in 66, with Crane and Kinsley continuing as a duo, dubbed the Merseys. They ended in 69 during the 70s and 80s. The Mersey Beats would stage several occasional reunions before reforming permanently back in 1993. So they've had a bit of a mixed bag over the years, but great sound. They had a song called Sorrow, and straight after that, we're going to play a song for Lisa and Diane out there in Riverton. Ladies, we have Lulu for you.
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0: A lady who's had a long and distinguished career, Lulu there with Morning Dew. Now, our emails are finally up and running. Thank you so much, Kev and the team behind. I've been trying valiantly for the last few hours to resurrect our emails, and it was an outside issue, and they started to come in. And Lynn, you sent something regarding way back, because it's come through as 707. I apologise for that, but it's the earliest we've got all the emails coming out to us. And you remembered the Meckering earthquake. I did too, to be honest. And I hadn't been in this country for very long either. I arrived in the April. You mentioned that you'd been in Australia for just 8 months after a four-week journey by ship from the UK. And you didn't know what it was because we felt it here in Perth, but Dad knew, and we stood and huddled in the safest place in the house. Very similar to what we recounted on that time. We arrived on the 18th of April, and as I said, October is when it hit, 6 months to the day, I think it was, when we arrived here in the country. And we had more here in Perth after that from time to time for some years later. Lynn, thanks very much for your input into the program, and good on you. Now, Ringo Starr is coming in next with the Back Off Boogaloo.
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Great band, the Eagles there with Lion Eyes. A few people to acknowledge after the serial. We've got Rose, we've got Jerry, Julie and Fabian as well. And Lynn, you'll be coming on later in the program. So we'll add you in there as well. And Kenny, we'll have find you a song. So if you want to join that list, 9484-1927, I'll just say a big thank you to Kev for looking after this part of the show. He's been in since 6 o'clock on his show, and he's very kindly... Stop bowing. And he'll be back on Saturday for his own show between 6 and 9 at the Flashback Party Part 1. Lawrence Noakes takes over at 9 and does a great job as well between 9 and midnight. Gary Puckett, along with the Union Gap with Young Girl, which will take us to the Castle Rear Line. Yeah.

0: And now today's serial, which is brought to you by members of Curtain Radio. 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
1: Wait till tomorrow, do it today. Get up and go, the Castlereagh way. We'll make you at home, just look for our sign. Red, white and grey, the Castlereagh line. Morvell, Milton, Margate, Mulgar, we Minden, Montville, Maine, Ludlow, Wilston, Windsor, Winwill, Woolgoolga, Woora, Wanby, Waldaroo. We've travelled all roads, our name to enshrine in history as the Castlereagh line.
2: Are you prepared to take the matter to court, darling? Or do you feel in the circumstances it would be altogether prudent? I think not. When you have considered the various aspects and possible ramifications, I've no doubt you'll elect to waive your claim in favour of the bereft and grieving widow. Namely, darling, me.
3: The jackals were already fighting over the carcass. With Renfrew Summers dead little more than 48 hours, Jack Seeger and Edwina Hamilton Summers were at each other's throats. What neither of them knew or could have known at that stage was that Frew had made his own plans regarding his share in the Castlereagh Coach and Steamship Company.
2: Lottie, are you saying he left it to you?
3: He wrote me a letter before he died. It was on the desk in front of him. He still had the pen in his hand. Poor Frew.
2: Do you have it, the letter?
3: I turned it over to the police. It said he'd specified the bequest in his will, so there shouldn't be any problem authenticating it.
2: It isn't going to make her any too happy. Mrs. Hamilton Summers, as she likes to call herself.
3: Or Jack Seeger. They're both desperate to get their hands on that share. But they aren't going to. If I have to, I'll fight either or both of them through every court in the land. Oh, not that I want it. It's the last thing in the world I want. But it's the least I can do for Frew.
2: What about his daughter?
3: Well, I don't know what provision he made for her. I haven't seen the will. I only know what was in the letter.
2: Are the police satisfied it was suicide?
3: Well, there can't be much doubt. There's to be a post-mortem on the body. Then there'll be an inquest.
2: Are you likely to be called to give evidence?
3: Oh, I shouldn't think so. All I did was find his body. I've had nothing whatever to do with him for more than 12 years. I gave the police a written statement to that effect.
2: Oh, it must have been an awful shock when you walked in and found him.
3: Subconsciously, I think perhaps I was geared for something of the sort. Certain things Mrs. Parsonage said. All the portents were there. Yet it was a shock. My knees are still shaking.
2: What's the situation with Mrs. Parsonage?
3: Oh, she's staying on there. For the time being, anyway. Poor old soul. She was passionately devoted to him. Taking care of him was her entire existence. What she'll do now he's gone, I wouldn't know. I said she could come here.
2: Here?
3: I'll find some sort of work for her. In the kitchen or somewhere. I'll need all the help I can get when you go.
2: I want to talk to you about that. I did quite a bit of thinking while you were away.
3: Don't tell me you've changed your mind again about marrying Matt Gore.
2: Oh, I haven't changed it exactly, but, well, I haven't definitely made it up either.
3: You had when I left.
2: Oh, I thought I had. Now I'm just not sure.
3: Well, you haven't committed yourself. You've got plenty of time to reconsider.
2: Oh, it isn't Matt I've got doubts about. It's that devil Seeger. The fact that they're so closely associated and have been for so long.
4: One of these days, sweetheart, you'll push me too far.
5: Like you, darling, I'm a gambler at heart. I like to live dangerously.
4: You're not getting that share, I'm telling you now. It belongs to the company, to me and Matt. We'll pay you what it's worth, but that's it. All you've got claim to is its market value. It's there in the contract of sale. You want to see it? We'll go along to the bank right now and I'll show it to you. In black and white. Signed by the Doc and his mother.
5: He signed a contract with me too, darling. A marriage contract. I wonder which will hold more water if it should come to the point. Not that it's ever likely to, because you can't afford to let it. Your sordid past is too apt to rise up and crucify you, to nail you to the cross. You and Gore both. The Castlereagh cross. Now, sadly, I must leave you, or I'll miss my train.
4: You bitch! So help me, I'll...
2: You what, darling? Have my throat slit like poor Mr. Bayliss? I wouldn't advise it. I know altogether too much about you and your multifarious activities. Unlike Mr. Bayliss, the evidence I've accumulated is locked away safely, where no one will ever find it, unless something untoward should happen to me. In which case... but we won't go into that. Au revoir, darling. I'll send you a postcard from Narrabri. Oh! Well, I declare, it's Mr. Hemmings, Castlereagh's esteemed general manager, no less.
6: I do beg your pardon, Mrs. Hamilton Summers. I do indeed.
2: Not at all, Mr. Hemmings. It was my fault. I wasn't looking where I was going.
6: No, no, it was my fault entirely, and I apologise most sincerely for my clumsiness.
2: If you insist. But I have to run, I'm afraid. I have a train to catch. So nice to see you again, Mr. Hemmings. And looking so prosperous, too.
6: Oh, the pleasure was entirely mine, Mrs. Hamilton Summers. Forgive the intrusion, Mr. Seagar.
4: I was wondering when you were going to get around to me. What the hell are you doing here, anyway? You're supposed to be looking after the company's interests in Sydney.
6: With respect, Mr. Seagar, my sphere of activity on the company's behalf isn't necessarily confined to Sydney. There are pressing matters that bring me here. One in particular. Didn't you receive my telegraph?
4: It just said you were coming. It didn't say why.
6: I didn't feel it wise to entrust the reasons for my visit to the telegraphic system.
3: Victor Hemmings, whom I hadn't seen for years, had risen from the humble position of the company's bookkeeper to become its general manager, third in line only to Seeger and Gore. His unctuous manner had grown more so, as had his reputation as a mathematical genius. It was whispered that Seeger despised him, but had become increasingly dependent on him along with the fortunes of the company.
4: Spit it out, then. What is this so particular pressing matter?
6: It concerns Mr. Gore.
4: Matt? Well, what about him?
6: If I may be frank, Mr. Seeger, he's outlived his usefulness to the company. Indeed, though I speak with the utmost reluctance and regret, he's become a thorn in the side of Castlereagh's progress.
4: I reckon you'd better explain yourself, mate. And whatever the explanation is, it had better be good.
6: We're losing money, Mr. Seeger. More than we can afford. Is that good enough?
4: What do you mean we're losing money? We've never been in better shape. Maybe the coaches are losing a bit, but they'll pick up. They always have. It's just a question...
6: With respect, I beg to disagree.
4: Do you now?
6: I do indeed. The coaches will continue to run at a loss, an ever-increasing loss, unless radical changes are made promptly. The services must be cut by half, and those we retain trimmed down to operate at a minimum cost. The stud at Yettman is a luxury we can no longer afford. It must be sold along with the existing stock.
4: And what do we do for horses?
6: We buy them as required. I have it on unimpeachable authority that Mr. Gore is at present running in excess of 10,000 head.
4: 10,000? Be blowed. There were 6, maybe 7. He's culled them down to 5.
6: He may have led you to believe so, but I can assure you he's done nothing of the kind. In the past few years, he's bought 3 neighbouring properties, the last as recently as 2 months ago.
4: I gave him the go-ahead on that. He said he needed the space. But what's up with buying properties? They're all assets. Whether they're running horses or cattle or what have you. You won't get better than the land up there. We can flog it off any time we want for twice what we paid for it.
6: Assets have to work for you, Mr. Seeger. They are not assets unless they do. They are millstones around our necks. And unless we rid ourselves of them, they'll drag us under, inevitably. Among our current projects... We have no less than 6 steamships under construction. Though the value of our assets has never been higher, our liquidity has never been lower. If the banks were to foreclose on us tomorrow...
4: God's truth, there's no likelihood of that, is there?
6: It's highly unlikely. But by the same token, it would be folly to overlook the possibility. If I may refresh your memory, it happened once before.
4: Yeah, but that was a bloody long time ago. We've come a long way since then, and a lot of the credit's due to Matt.
6: I am not questioning his record in the past. It's the present I'm concerned about, and the future.
4: So go and tell Matt. Tell him to get rid of his horses and cut his services by half, and if he don't blow your head off, I'll sign the pledge.
6: It's a matter of necessity, Mr. Seeger. Someone has to tell him, and someone has to see that he does as he's told.
4: You're appointed to the job, mate. I hereby give you my blessings.
6: I'll need a letter of authority from you, signed by the members of the board.
4: What do you mean, the members of the board? I'm the board. Me and Matt.
6: Again, if I may refresh your memory, Mr. Seeger, Mrs. Hamilton Summers owns 37.5% of the company. It may not be a controlling interest, but she is the largest shareholder. In any case, when she sees the figures, I've no doubt she'll be only too ready to put a signature to the letter. The signature of Dr. Summers would also be desirable.
4: That may be a bit hard to get hold of, mate. Doc Summers is dead.
6: Dead?
4: That's what I said.
6: I haven't been advised of it.
4: I was only advised myself this morning by his heartbroken widow, who is now on her way to Narrabri to post her claim to his 7.5% of the company, which will bring her holding up to 45% unless we take her to court.
6: That would be extremely inadvisable, Mr. Seeger, to put it mildly.
4: You think I need you to tell me? She's not going to get away with it, Hemmings. Nobody puts the screws on Jack Seeger and gets away with it. And that goes for you too, mate. And don't you forget it.
6: Some considerable time ago, I was promised a share in the company by you and Mr. Gore.
4: Yeah. Well, it hasn't worked out that way. We're hanging on by the skin of our teeth as it is.
6: Quite so. But if Dr. Summers' share were to come to me instead of to Mrs. Hamilton Summers...
4: You'd be welcome to it, mate. If you can think of a way of swinging it.
6: I'll put my mind to it, Mr. Seeger. Of that you may rest assured. In the meantime, some action should be taken in regard to Mr. Gore.
5: I've made up my mind, Lottie.
3: Not again.
5: I'm going up to Yetman. I'm going to pay Matt a surprise visit.
3: Do you think that's wise, to go up there alone?
5: Wiser than staying here, iffing and butting.
3: And just what exactly do you hope to prove?
5: That it's what I want. That he's what I want.
3: I'd go with you, but I can't leave here with so many issues in the balance.
5: Oh, well, it wouldn't serve any purpose, you going with me. Look, I have to go alone. It's the only way I'll be able to make a decision. It has to be my decision, Lottie. You do understand that.
3: I understand. How soon will you be wanting to leave?
5: Oh, the sooner the better. At the end of the week, if it's all right with you.
3: Oh, Mrs. Mac, I can't help feeling...
5: Can't help feeling what?
3: That instead of running our lives, we're letting our lives run us. With the help of Jack Seeger and Matt Gore and... And the bloody Castlereagh Coach Company.
7: It's 40 minutes after 10 into the second hour of the programme. The next episode tomorrow morning with Alan Simons. Main Roads alerts us to a breakdown. Graham Farmer Freeway eastbound after East Parade in Perth. Right lane is blocked. Exercise extreme caution. Breakdown Graham Farmer Freeway eastbound after East Parade in Perth. Right lane is blocked. Exercise extreme caution, preferably if you can keep away from the area. That will be great. We've got a song going out to Rose of Tudehill with Paul Young, Wherever I Lay My Hat.

0: The band Sugarloaf there with Green Eyed Lady.
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The Mamas and Papas, I Saw Her Again. And a great track by James Rain. He released an album called TCB, Taking Care of Business, a tribute album of Elvis Presley covers. There were 14 of them all up, and it did really well, especially here in Australia. Spring Fair time in the Swan Valley. Head to historic All Saints Church, Henley Brook, Saturday, October 10th, this Saturday, for market stalls, Devonshire teas, barbecue, cakes, plants, crafts, kids' fun, and pre-loved treasures. Take the family for some free fun. Look forward to that. It's 10:30, and Cat Stevens with Morning Has Broken. I'm playing this for Jerry out there in Langford. And following that, for Julie in Dianella. Good evening, Julie. Always nice to hear from you. And I'm pretty sure, I think you said you've got over your bit of COVID and everything else that you had. And glad to know that you are on the mend with the Bay City Rollers straight after Cat Stevens.

We normally associate the Bay City Rollers with something a lot upbeat, but that's a beautiful song, isn't it? It's called The Way I Feel Tonight, and Julie, I know you'd have enjoyed it because I think you asked me to play that quite a while ago, and I've got it on the track for you tonight. Now, Hillary, thank you for your email. I will have a song for you the second up after 11 o'clock, so stay tuned for that. Plenty more to come, including Mason Williams, an instrumental, my second of the night, with Classical Gas.

0: 20 minutes away from 11 o'clock with Mason Williams and Classical Gas. 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

0: A good fun song by Jack Blanchard and Misty Morgan, the husband and wife duo with Tennessee Birdwalk. The next song is going out to our good friend Fabian in Armidale. Fabian, I know you love your Bond themes. Well, Mr. Tom Jones will give you one now.
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A bit of Australian music with the Executives. It's a happening world. And for our good friend Fabian Tom Jones singing Thunderball. This one's going out to Anne of Leda with Poco and Rose of Cimarron.

Coco with Rose of Cimarron. Let's check on the weather. It's just on 18 degrees here in Perth, so still pretty warm out there. It's coming down to 13, partly cloudy with 23 for tomorrow. Showers are easing on Thursday with 14 degree low, 19 degree top, 12 to 19 on Friday with a shower or two. And we're going to get a few mixed days of that coming into the weekend and early next week as well. Back-to-back dedications, we have got Around Every Corner with Petula Clark playing it for Susan in Banksia Grove, and then for Hillary out there in Thornley, Englebert.

0: What a lovely track, 10 past 11 with James Taylor. And You've Got a Friend. We'll re-come back with Michael Murphy and Wildfire and a few people to acknowledge still.
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Michael Murphy, big hit for him back in the mid-70s with Wildfire. We've got a Bobby twin spin. The first one is Bobby Darin and playing this for Lynn out there in Scarborough. Now, Lynn, I'm not sure if it's the same Lynn who sent us an email earlier on, but I'm sure there's many Lynns in Scarborough. But Mac the Knife for you, Lynn, and Bobby Rydell straight after Bobby Darin.

The second of the two Bobbies, Bobby Rydell and Ciao Ciao Bambino. The breakdown is cleared. Graham Farmer Freeway eastbound after East Parade in Perth. It's all flowing freely. Breakdown cleared. Graham Farmer Freeway eastbound after East Parade in Perth. We have Chris Rea with Josephine and Kylie Minogue.

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Eleni did a fabulous job at the AFL Grand Final. Kylie Minogue and I Should Be So Lucky. Made a change to see some Australian artists, some Australian talent at the AFL because not that Snoop Dogg didn't do a bad job last year, to be honest, but, you know, you don't see the Australian acts at the Grand Finals in America for the NFL or whatever they do over there. They don't have Australian talent. They play local American talent. I think we should do the same likewise with our big sporting features. Paul Morier, Love is Blue, and that's going out to Anne of Rockingham and Peter, Paul and Mary.

Peter, Paul and Mary for Loving Me. Long before Jerry Rafferty had a solo career, he started out a Scottish rock folk band with his good friend Joe Egan. They were school chums and they had a great hit called Star, and they called themselves Steeler's Wheel. Here it is.

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I'm not sure if you can have too much Fandango. 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Billy Joe Royal, he's down in the boondocks.

0: Steve Lawrence is Bewitched. Oh, there's a road crash, Ocean Reef Road, westbound at Wanneroo Road in Woodvale. Police are on site, so do exercise extreme caution. A road crash, Ocean Reef Road, westbound at Wanneroo Road in Woodvale. So avoid the area if you can. Police are on site. All right, we've got three songs to go. The next one is very appropriate. It's by Willie Nelson.
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Yeah, Willie Nelson, he's on the road again. And I'm about to hit the road myself. We've got two songs to go. Tonight's program was sponsored by NE Solutions, WA Senior and Specialty Move Managers, mapping the way through life's difficult transitions. Thank you so much for Kevin for looking after the show for a while. He did his own show, but he hung around for a while. And Night Music family, thank you for joining us tonight. I'll be back tomorrow and Thursday and all next week. Monday to Thursday of next week as well. So looking forward to your company. Got some great music lined up for you the rest of this week as well. Leaving you with a couple of songs. The first one is Helen Reddy with I Am Woman, that national anthem for the women's movement. And Neil Young with Comes a Time. Have a great day. It's going to be partly cloudy, 23 degrees, mostly sunny morning, slight chance of a shower in the late afternoon and evening. So we'll just see what happens. Here are those two songs. Catch up tomorrow night at 9.

The plane was way overdue. So I went inside to the airline's desk. And I said, "Sir, I wonder why 1203 is so late." He said, "Oh, they probably took off late. Or they may have run into some turbulent weather and had to alter their course." I went back outside and I waited at the gate and I watched the beacon light from the control tower as it whipped through the dark ebony skies as if it were searching for

Great sounds of the mid-century. Curtain Radio, keeping the music alive. Currently 17 degrees. It's 16 minutes past 1.

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1: Good morning, I'm Courtney Thornton. The death of a soldier in the Northern Territory is adding to the push for a memorial to Defence Force personnel who die in training exercises. Corporal Brendan Hannam died when the military vehicle he was a passenger in rolled. Rod Henderson from the Australian Peacekeepers Association says they have a site in Canberra, but now they need funding.
2: Sir Angus Houston is our patron, and I would suggest he's probably the best place to speak to between government, defence. But look, as yet, we haven't had any significant input of funding from government.
1: Events are being held today to remember those killed in the 2023 Hamas attack on southern Israel. On October 7, 3 years ago, Hamas launched a land, sea and air assault, killing around 1,200 people and taking around 250 hostages. New South Wales Jewish Board of Deputies CEO Michelle Goldman says it was an extreme example of where hate leads when it isn't addressed.
3: We are dealing with our own issues in relation to social cohesion in Australia. This is a time for Australians to stand together.
1: Australia's construction industry has broadly welcomed the opposition's migration overhaul, but has raised some concerns. The net migration rate would be pared back to 100,000 in the first and second year of a coalition government. As more houses become available, the rate would lift to 160,000. But Master Builders Australia's Danita Warne says she's worried cuts to student visas may not work.
4: What impact that has on unskilled labour in the building and construction industry, but also the impact of international students when they graduate in building and construction and the ease upon which they can then be sponsored for a skilled migrant visa.
1: President Donald Trump has joked Iran could and should take out Los Angeles and San Diego with a nuclear weapon while speaking at a Republican rally.
5: It's a small price to pay for keeping the world safe, keeping our country safe. They can take out a city. Let him take out Los Angeles. Let him take out San Diego. This is a very small price to pay.
1: The number of Australians making complaints about phone and internet issues fell in the past financial year. The Telecommunications Industry Ombudsman received about 54,000 complaints in the 2025-26 financial year. Delays, inaction and poor services remained the biggest drivers of complaints. In sport, Jamie Graham has called Zane Dersma to tell him he wants the forward to remain at North Melbourne. Dersma has requested a trade to Melbourne. The new North Melbourne coach says he's hoping the 20-year-old remains at Arden Street.
6: I have made a call. He's overseas. And I won't go into specifics and what we discussed, but just wanted to make sure that he's known he's wanted. We see him as part of our future. And add to our game, his skill level and his ability to connect inside 50 will be really important.
1: Novak Djokovic has claimed his 102nd career singles title at the China Open after Alex de Minaur retired in the second set with a suspected groin injury. It's a disappointing finish for de Minaur, who took Djokovic to a first set tiebreaker and is still holding out hopes of finishing in the season-ending ATP Finals event in Turin. And the Matildas will face off against South American powerhouse Colombia in Geelong later this year. They'll also be in action this Friday against Germany in a friendly. With the details next.
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9: The Bureau says we can expect partly cloudy skies today in Perth, then the slight chance of a shower late this afternoon or evening, with a maximum around 23 degrees. For tomorrow, showers easing, but a very high chance of showers most likely in the early morning. Then they'll ease as the day goes on. 19 tomorrow, a shower or two on Friday and 19. Then looking at the weekend, high chance of showers on Saturday with a 21 degree maximum. Just a shower or two on Sunday and 19. Monday and Tuesday, back to sunny skies. It's 15 degrees in the city, 16 in Mandurah and 17 degrees out on Rottnest. 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
0: Celebrating 50 years of Curtin Radio. Greg Pearce.

What a way to start the day. Beautiful instrumental there from Raymond Lefevre and the orchestra, soul called Soul Coaxing. Hope you enjoyed that. It's 8 minutes past six. Welcome along. Wednesday morning here in Perth. 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Stephen's here with me looking after the phones today. We've just been discussing all things to do with sport and everything else that's happening around the place. So he'll be taking your calls this morning on 94841927. I don't know what you were doing last night around probably about 8:30, but up in the northern suburbs and northeastern suburbs and sort of skirting around the airport and that sort of there was a very interesting light show for a short period and not a lot of rain, but certainly I was... I go to bed early when I'm working early, so I was just thinking of sort of having a shower and getting ready for bed, and suddenly there's this boom, boom, crash, and that was that lightning and thunder show that was on last night. So maybe you saw it. There's some great pictures on the Perth Now website if you want to have a look at the lightning that was flashing all around Perth last night. But elsewhere in the state, they knew nothing about it because it was just a little cell that seemed to cross the coast and whiz around through areas out as far as Cunderdon and Dalwalla. New Southern Cross, there are 8 millimetres at Southern Cross, 1.4 mils at Cunderdon and Dalwalla. New Norseman 2.6. Closer to home, Swan Valley around 8:30 last night recorded 3.4 millimetres of rain in a quick time, and even at Perth Airport 1.6 millimetres, but nothing in the city. It seems to skirt around the city. The hotspots in the state yesterday were Broome with 41, Fitzroy Crossing and Marble Bar 40 degrees, and the coolest place I could find overnight, 7.9 in Wandering, whereas we had a very warm night. 13 degrees was the maximum so far this morning at 17 minutes past 4. 28 degrees just after lunchtime, 12:15 was the maximum yesterday. So we're all set to go with another day of great music here on Curtin Radio. Hope you're ready for it with some of your favourites from the 60s and the 70s and the 80s. We're going back to the mid-60s for this one.

Little Sue Thompson, that was what she was called, and a Paper Tiger song from the mid-60s at 12 minutes past 6. Good morning to Julie of Lake Coogee, who rang up a little while ago. Morning, Julie. Thank you, Greg, she said, for Soul Coaxing by Raymond Lefevre. Julie said, brought back some great memories of times with her late husband. Glad to know we played the music you'd like to hear, Julie, and thank you for your call this morning. 94841927 is our number. If you'd like to remain sort of anonymous, you can send us an email to studio@curtainfm.com.au. Now, if you're planning a trip interstate over the next few days or maybe into the weekend, let's have a look for you. Adelaide is expecting a couple of sunny days, 23 today and 28 tomorrow, then some showers on Friday and Saturday. If you're off to Melbourne, it'll be a partly cloudy day today and 17, 23 and sunny tomorrow, mostly sunny on Friday, and a shower or two for Melbourne on Saturday. Hobart, cloudy today, 16, sunny tomorrow and 22, mostly sunny Friday and a shower or two on Saturday. For Canberra, sounds pretty like Groundhog Day, doesn't it? Mostly sunny, 18 today, 20 tomorrow and sunny, mostly sunny Friday, showers on Saturday. Sydney, possible shower today, 19 degrees, then some cloudy days. Sunny on Friday, possible storm on Saturday with showers. For Brisbane, shower or two and 28 today, then partly cloudy for the next couple of days. And up in Darwin, it's just going to be partly cloudy right the way through until the weekend, 33 the expected maximum. Whereas in Alice Springs, it'll be mostly sunny today and tomorrow with around 32 degrees, then showers and a storm developing for Friday and Saturday. Heading north to Broome, maybe, for the weekend. It's going to be sunny on Saturday. Today, partly cloudy and 33 degrees.

0: Aussie songstress Liv Mason, she had a few hit singles during the late 60s and early 70s, including that one, Knock Knock, Who's There? And before that, Hot Chocolate, So You Win Again. It's at 21 past 6. Good morning, Wednesday morning here on Curtin Radio. Nice to have you on board. And Stephen taking all the calls this morning on 9484 1927. For you Elvis fans, a treat coming up in just a moment.
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0: Two great acts that started their careers in the 50s, the Everly Brothers there from 1958 and Claudette, and from a couple of years earlier, the King himself, Elvis Presley, with the Heartbreak Hotel. Now, it is spring fair time in the Swan Valley. This Saturday, October 10th, head to historic All Saints Church in Henleybrook, where you'll find market stalls, Devonshire teas. There'll be a barbecue, cakes, plants, crafts, kids' fun, and pre-loved treasures. Why not take the family for some free fun? It's on this Saturday, October 10th, at All Saints Church in Henleybrook, spring fair time. Great time to be in the Swan Valley. It's 29 past 6.
1: Good morning, I'm Courtney Thornton. The death of a soldier in the Northern Territory is adding to the push for a memorial to Defence Force personnel who die in training exercises. Corporal Brendan Hannam died when the military vehicle he was a passenger in rolled. Rod Henderson from the Australian Peacekeepers Association says they have a site in Canberra, but now they need funding.
2: Sir Angus Houston is our patron, and I would suggest he's probably the best place to speak to between government defence. But look, as yet, we haven't had any significant input of funding from government.
1: Events are being held today to remember those killed in the 2023 Hamas attack on southern Israel. On October 7, 3 years ago, Hamas launched a land, sea and air assault, killing around 1,200 people and taking around 250 hostages. New South Wales Jewish Board of Deputies CEO Michelle Goldman says it was an extreme example of where hate leads when it isn't addressed.
3: We are dealing with our own issues in relation to social cohesion in Australia. This is a time for Australians to stand together.
1: Australia's construction industry has broadly welcomed the opposition's migration overhaul, but has raised some concerns. The net migration rate would be pared back to 100,000 in the first and second year of a coalition government. As more houses become available, the rate would lift to 160,000. But Master Builders Australia's Danita Warne says she's worried cuts to student visas may not work.
4: What impact that has on unskilled labour in the building and construction industry, but also the impact of international students when they graduate in building and construction and the ease upon which they can then be sponsored for a skilled migrant visa.
1: President Donald Trump has joked Iran could and should take out Los Angeles and San Diego with a nuclear weapon while speaking at a Republican rally.
5: It's a small price to pay for keeping the world safe, keeping our country safe. They can take out a city. Let him take out Los Angeles. Let him take out San Diego. This is a very small price to pay.
1: The number of Australians making complaints about phone and internet issues fell in the past financial year. The Telecommunications Industry Ombudsman received about 54,000 complaints in the 2025-26 financial year. Delays, inaction and poor services remained the biggest drivers of complaints. In sport, Jamie Graham has called Zane Dersma to tell him he wants the forward to remain at North Melbourne. Dersma has requested a trade to Melbourne. The new North Melbourne coach says he's hoping the 20-year-old remains at Arden Street.
6: I have made a call. He's overseas. And I won't go into specifics and what we discussed, but just wanted to make sure that he's known he's wanted. We see him as part of our future. And add to our game, his skill level and his ability to connect inside 50 will be...

0: first set tiebreaker and is still holding out hopes of finishing in the season-ending ATP Finals event in Turin. And the Matildas will face off against South American powerhouse Colombia in Geelong later this year. They'll also be in action this Friday against Germany in a friendly. With the details next.
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4: Partly cloudy in Perth today, but there's a slight chance of a shower late this afternoon and evening. 23 degrees is the expected maximum. The showers should ease tomorrow after some showers in the early morning and a 19 degree maximum. Just a shower or two on Friday. Saturday, some showers. Sunday, a shower or two. Monday, mostly sunny. And Tuesday, mostly sunny. 15 degrees in the city at the moment. We'll have more news for you coming up at 7 o'clock this morning. Now, Courtney, because you are based in the south of the state at the moment,
5: yes.
4: You would have missed out on the thunder and lightning we had here around the Perth metro area last night.
5: I've heard a lot about it though, and I had friends in a group chat saying, go outside, look at the lightning. So I'm across it. I've seen some photos of it this morning.
4: Yeah, there's been some on a lot of the website. Perth Now have got some great photos from people who obviously contribute to that little bulletin, and there's some fantastic shots. A lot of them look to be taken from the South Perth area, maybe up in those apartments there, because they've got the city in the foreground across the water, and then these magnificent lightning strikes just to the north and the east of the city. It was amazing.
5: Okay.
4: I was getting ready.
5: Just like a lightning storm.
4: I was getting ready for bed last night, and just about to turn the telly off, and I thought there was a sound effect on the TV, but it was boom, boom. It was thunder.
5: Wow.
4: And lightning. And, yeah, we had a little bit of rain about the place. Swan Valley had 3.4 millimetres overnight at around about 8:30. At the airport, they had 1.6. Nothing in the city. It didn't rain anywhere sort of around the immediate metropolitan area, but in areas a bit north, it did, north and east, and also out in places like Southern Cross, way out there, 8 millimetres. Cunderdon and Dalwallon knew 1.4. Norseman, 2.6. So it was one of those isolated events that weren't forecast, but suddenly it happened. You know, you can't work out how it does happen.
5: Well, there you go. I feel like I've got a bit of FOMO.
4: Yes. Any major weather events where you are?
5: No. It's actually been very pleasant the last few days. Good. I think it's going to drop down to about 15, though. So the wood fire is coming back out. But no, it's quite lovely down here.
4: Well, as I said, we're in for 23 today with some late showers, but it was quite warm here in Perth overnight, 13 degrees, so just about time to take the doona off, I think.
5: Thereabouts.
4: I think so. Good on you. Nice to hear from you, Courtney, and we'll hear more from you at 7 o'clock in the news. It's 25 to 7 now.

Spandau Ballet with True at 21 to 7. Good morning, you're with Curtin Radio. Nice to have you on board. It is the 7th day of October. Back in 1959, Doris Day and Rock Hudson premiered in a film called Pillow Talk, the first of three films they'd star in together. The TV series Route 66 premiered on TV back on 1960 on this day, and in 71, the Best Picture Oscar went to The French Connection, starring Roy Scheider. It was released in 71 and won the Best Picture Oscar the following year. The film soundtrack of Grease, starring Olivia Newton-John, began a 13-week run at number one on the album charts in 1978, and the musical Cats opened on Broadway in 1982 and ran for 18 years, winning 7 Tony Awards and 1 Grammy Award. And actor Arnold Schwarzenegger became the Governor of California on this day in 2003. That's what they called him, the Governor. Some birthdays today. Al Martino, famous for Here in My Heart, I Love You Because, Living a Lie. Al Martino, born in 1927. He also, of course, starred as Johnny Fontaine in The Godfather. Kevin Godley from 10cc and Godley and Cream, born on this day in 1945. Simon Cowell, record producer and TV host, born in 1959. And Toni Braxton, winner of 7 Grammy Awards with Unbreak My Heart, her big hit, born in 1967. But our musical memory today comes from a guy who turns 75 today. He had hits like Hurt So Good, Jack and Diane, and this one, John Mellencamp.

0: Sheena Easton there with the 9 to 5 song, The Morning Train. Good morning to all those of you rushing off to work. Hope the trains are running on time this morning. This time of day, the best way to get into the city, isn't it? Coming up to 12 minutes to 7, our occasional weather correspondent, Katie of Midland. Morning, Katie. She advises that her digital rain gauge was showing 3 mils when she got up this morning. That's pretty spot on because I think of the Swan Valley, the official reading was something like 3.4 mils was the official reading in Swan Valley. So Midland not too far away. So thank you, Katie. And she said that the Sky Show out Midland Way was around 7:30 last night. And good morning to Ray of Mount Butler, who rang in to wish us all the best. Thank you, Ray. Nice to hear from you this morning. And before we go to our next little break and then some music, some roadworks are underway on Hay Street westbound at Mitchell Freeway in West Perth. The right lane has been closed by Water Corp, so please drive with caution in that area. Hay Street westbound at the Mitchell Freeway in West Perth. The right lane has been closed by Water Corp. Back with the classic from Cliff Richard and the Shadows next.
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was a big year, 1967, for Engelbert Humperdinck. Three huge hits, including the number one singles Release Me and The Last Waltz. And we played There Goes My Everything for you this morning. It's 5 to 7, Curtain Radio, celebrating our 50th year on the air with great songs like this.

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1: Good morning, I'm Courtney Thornton. Jewish leaders say the October 7 terror attacks have changed the world forever as they pause to remember those killed. Services have been held across the country to mark 3 years since the violence unleashed by Hamas in 2023. Executive Council of Australian Jewries, Alex Rivchen, says it is important to come together.
2: It was a beautiful coming together of people in strength and solidarity to uplift each other, to mourn and to reflect. But you know, I look at the community and everything we've been through for the last 3 years. It's really tested us. It's tested us as Australians, as Jews, as people. And I feel like we've come through and we've shown our strength and humanity.
1: Despite criticism from community and political leaders, planned pro-Palestinian vigils are also expected to go ahead. The Australian soldier who died during a training exercise in the Northern Territory has been identified as a 28-year-old father of two. Corporal Brendan Hannam was killed when a military vehicle rolled on Monday afternoon. Five other men were injured in the incident. Two remain in hospital. Chief of Army Susan Coyle says Corporal Hannam was respected by his peers.
3: He is a much beloved junior leader in our army. His mates tell me that he would give the shirt off his back for anybody, and the thing that he'll be most remembered for is the love and support that he had for his partner and his kids.
1: A leading business group is raising concerns about Australia's migration policy, arguing the various proposals put forward will cause damage. The opposition's announced plans to reduce net migration to 100,000 if it wins the next federal election. Labor and One Nation have also unveiled pledges to cut back migration to varying degrees. Chamber of Commerce and Industry Chief Executive Andrew McKellar says all three migration policies are bad for business.
4: From all of the parties that are in this debate at the moment, the focus is on an artificial net overseas migration target. That is not the right focus. We have to be looking at the skills needs in the Australian economy. We've got to look at how we lift the productive capacity of the Australian economy.
1: The aged care sector warns it has been forced to shelve more than 3,500 planned beds because the latest federal funding fell short. They argue it would need to have been about twice the level delivered to keep up with increasing inflation and wage costs. Ageing Australia Chief Executive Tom Simonson says they can't do more with less.
5: They cannot be surprised when we have to pull back on development plans to build beds that they're telling us they want us to build. You cannot, with one hand, take money away from aged care and on the other hand complain that we're not building anything.
1: Paramount has officially completed its $100 billion takeover of Warner Brothers Discovery, marking one of the biggest mergers in media history. The combined company will be called Skydance, named after the production company founded by CEO David Ellison. Australia Post has announced the last sending dates to make sure items arrive in time for Christmas. Parcels must be sent by the 21st of December for interstate deliveries and the 22nd for same state, while Christmas letters and cards should be sent by the 18th of December for interstate deliveries and the 21st for within the same state. In sport, Alex de Minaur has retired injured from the final of the China Open in Beijing. Craig Gabriel is there.
6: Novak Djokovic remains undefeated at the China Open. He won the title 6 years in a row and then this year returned after an 11-year gap and still won the title. His seventh at the China Open and his 102nd career title. Djokovic defeated Alex de Minaur when the Australian retired after one game in the second set. Djokovic was leading 7-6, love one, when de Minaur quit due to an upper left leg injury that was heavily taken. For Djokovic, this was his 34th match win at this tournament.
1: The AFL Players Association is open to reviewing key aspects of free agency, adding promoting a more player movement would help the league search for competitive balance. And all-rounder Cameron Green has been ruled out of the first test against South Africa in Durban as he recovers from an abdominal strain sustained during the third ODI. Weather details next.
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10: Partly cloudy in Perth today. There's the slight chance of a shower late this afternoon and evening. 23 degrees, the expected maximum. Tomorrow, very high chance of showers, most likely in the early morning. Then they will ease during the day at a 19 degree max tomorrow. For Friday, a shower or two and 19. Showers again on Saturday and Sunday. But Monday and Tuesday of next week, mostly sunny. At the moment in the city, it's 16 degrees, 15 in Mandurah, 17 out on Rottnest, with more news coming up at 7:30. Before we get back to music, Main Roads report a breakdown on Mounts Bay Road eastbound at William Street in the Perth CBD. The left lane has been closed by incident response and traffic is slow in the area.

0: One of Olivia's big hits during the 1970s, Let Me Be There. Good morning, it's 7:09. You're with Curtin Radio. And Stephen's here, looking after the phones for us on 9484-1927. After our interesting little weather event last night, things seem to have settled down pretty much. It's going to be partly cloudy up in the north of the state, but some pretty high temperatures. Wyndham and Fitzroy Crossing, both expecting about 40 degrees. The rest of the temperatures in the Kimberley in the high 30s. Through the Pilbara today, it should be mostly sunny. Exmouth will be quite pleasant today with 29 degrees, but it's going to be 40 in Roebourne and Marble Bar. Through the Gascoyne, a cloudy day, but that will clear as the day goes on. 25 degrees for Carnarvon and 28 in Coral Bay. In the Goldfield, mostly partly cloudy throughout, temperatures in the low 30s. Norseman, you can expect a shower and 31 degrees. For the Central West today, partly cloudy throughout, Kalbarri 24, Geraldton 23 degrees and Durian Bay 22. Around the city today, a possible late shower for Perth itself, also maybe Rockingham and Mandurah areas, otherwise partly cloudy, temperatures generally in the low 20s. Showers through the southwest today, including Bunbury, where it'll be 21 degrees. Showers increasing for Busselton and Margaret River, with about 21 degrees. Along the south coast, Albany becoming windy and partly cloudy, 20 degrees, and a possible shower for Denmark and 22. Showers also for Esperance and Ravensthorpe, 28 degrees, the expected maximum today. Through the agricultural regions, Narrogin today, 26. At Lake Grace, it'll be about 29. And partly cloudy through the central wheat belt, Dalwallinu today, 26. But it'll be mostly sunny in Darwin with 27. And York also, a sunny day and 27 degrees.
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0: Bob Welch there, and Your Precious Love at 14 minutes past 7. Let's hear what's happening out there on the roads. Hopefully the traffic's flowing smoothly. Declan has the latest report for us. Morning, Declan.
1: Good morning, Greg. We've just got one breakdown. It's on Mounts Bay Road, heading eastbound at William Street in the Perth CBD. The left lane has been closed there, and a motorist is outside the vehicle as well. Traffic's a little slow on the approach, so please allow for a safe merge. Just checking the freeways, a southbound run slow from Warwick Road through to Reed Highway, while northbound busy from Mortimer Road to Rowley Road, and then further up at Leach Highway as well. Drive safely, and that's the latest from Main Roads.
0: Thank you, Declan. More from Main Roads at about 8:15 this morning. In the meantime, if you see any problems, let us know here on 9484 1927. 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Whoa.

0: The Righteous Brothers topped the charts with that one back in 1965. What a beautiful song it is too. The Unchained Melody. We play all your favourites here on Curtain Radio. Hope one of them is yours this morning. It's 19 past 7, back with a great song from the 70s from Peter Tosh right after this.
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4: 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Robertson Library on Curtin's Bentley campus. 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Robertson Library on the Bentley campus.
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0: Curtain Radio with Eric Clapton's classic from the 70s there, Lay Down Sally. And before that, we heard from Peter Tosh, ably assisted by none other than Mick Jagger, with the big hit, Walk and Don't Look Back. It's almost 7:30.
1: Good morning, I'm Courtney Thornton. Jewish leaders say the October 7 terror attacks have changed the world forever as they pause to remember those killed. Services have been held across the country to mark 3 years since the violence unleashed by Hamas in 2023. Executive Council of Australian Jewries, Alex Rivchen, says it is important to come together.
2: It was a beautiful coming together of people in strength and solidarity to uplift each other, to mourn and to reflect. But you know, I look at the community and everything we've been through for the last 3 years. It's really tested us. It's tested us as Australians, as Jews, as people. And I feel like we've come through and we've shown our strength and humanity.
1: Despite criticism from community and political leaders, planned pro-Palestinian vigils are also expected to go ahead. The Australian soldier who died during a training exercise in the Northern Territory has been identified as a 28-year-old father of two. Corporal Brendan Hannam was killed when a military vehicle rolled on Monday afternoon. Five other men were injured in the incident. Two remain in hospital. Chief of Army Susan Coyle says Corporal Hannam was respected by his peers.
3: He is a much beloved junior leader in our army. His mates tell me that he would give the shirt off his back for anybody, and the thing that he'll be most remembered for is the love and support that he had for his partner and his kids.
1: A leading business group is raising concerns about Australia's migration policy, arguing the various proposals put forward will cause damage. The opposition's announced plans to reduce net migration to 100,000 if it wins the next federal election. Labor and One Nation have also unveiled pledges to cut back migration to varying degrees. Chamber of Commerce and Industry Chief Executive Andrew McKellar says all three migration policies are bad for business.
4: From all of the parties that are in this debate at the moment, the focus is on an artificial net overseas migration target. That is not the right focus. We have to be looking at the skills needs in the Australian economy. We've got to look at how we lift the productive capacity of the Australian economy.
1: The aged care sector warns it has been forced to shelve more than 3,500 planned beds because the latest federal funding fell short. They argue it would need to have been about twice the level delivered to keep up with increasing inflation and wage costs. Ageing Australia Chief Executive Tom Simonson says they can't do more with less.
5: They cannot be surprised when we have to pull back on development plans to build beds that they're telling us they want us to build. You cannot, with one hand, take money away from aged care and, on the other hand, complain that we're not building anything.
1: Paramount has officially completed its $100 billion takeover of Warner Brothers Discovery, marking one of the biggest mergers in media history. The combined company will be called Skydance, named after the production company founded by CEO David Ellison. Australia Post has announced the last sending dates to make sure items arrive in time for Christmas. Parcels must be sent by the 21st of December for interstate deliveries and the 22nd for same state, while Christmas letters and cards should be sent by the 18th of December for interstate deliveries and the 21st for within the same state. In sport, Alex de Minaur has retired injured from the final of the China Open in Beijing. Craig Gabriel is there.
6: Novak Djokovic remains undefeated at the China Open. He won the title 6 years in a row and then this year returned after an 11-year gap and still won the title. His seventh at the China Open and his 102nd

0: in set. Djokovic was leading 7-6, love one, when Demonor quit due to an upper left leg injury that was heavily taped. For Djokovic, this was his 34th match win at this tournament.
1: The AFL Players Association is open to reviewing key aspects of free agency, adding promoting more player movement would help the league search for competitive balance. And all-rounder Cameron Green has been ruled out of the first test against South Africa in Durban as he recovers from an abdominal strain sustained during the third ODI. Weather details next.
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4: Partly cloudy in Perth today. There's the slight chance of a shower late this afternoon and evening, and 23 degrees, the expected maximum. Tomorrow, very high chance of showers, most likely in the early morning, but then they will ease during the day, and a 19-degree maximum on the way. A shower or two again on Friday, showers Saturday and Sunday, but by Monday and Tuesday, back to mostly sunny skies. It's 17 degrees in the city at the moment, 16 for you in Mandurah, 18 degrees out on Rottnest, with more news coming up at 8 o'clock. Now, Courtney, am I right in assuming you're coming to Perth this weekend?
5: I am, yes.
4: Oh, you are? Excellent.
5: Yes.
4: You're just in time for the Perth Running Festival.
5: Oh, and what day is that on?
4: That's on Sunday. Will you be here?
5: I'll be driving. Oh, wait. Will I? No, I won't be driving back.
4: No, well, we were talking yesterday about Kane Corns and his effort to do two marathons in aid of Telethon. He's sort of the patron of this first running festival on Sunday. If you can't manage the 42K marathon, you could perhaps do the half marathon, 21Ks. We're getting closer. What about the 10K fun run?
5: Yes, I've been meaning to go for a jog for about 2 years.
4: Okay, well, you can start on Sunday because there's a 4K there's a 4K event as well.
5: I used to jog. I've got a treadmill that is very dusty at the moment because I used to jog quite regularly. But since I did my knee last year, gee, you couldn't pay me.
4: I shouldn't say get back on the bike because that's probably what you should be on rather than jogging with a sore knee. But yeah.
5: Yes. So, as tempting as that is, I might let the other people shine.
4: There are going to be thousands in this thing. There's a beautiful colour lift out in the paper this morning giving you the description of all the different events, the marathon, half marathon, all that sort of thing, all the ones I mentioned, and how to enter, best places to go, and there's going to be quite a bit of traffic disruption, I would think, on Sunday because it's sort of from Burswood Park and around the city and around the river and that sort of thing. So if you're not going to be running or jogging, just make sure you check the details before you head off on Sunday, because the marathon, let's have a look, what time does it start? 42Ks starts at 6 a.m.
5: Wow.
4: Just about the
5: it's
4: time.
5: It's getting more tempting.
4: It is.
5: The more details you share.
4: 42Ks, my goodness. Couldn't think of anything worse. But they'd love it. So
5: you're all registered and stretched and ready to go?
4: I am. Being the finely tuned athlete that I am, I've done lots of preparation.
5: Good.
4: Mainly sitting around. I could be a spectator. I could wave a flag. That'd be about the limit of my physical endurance as far as running goes.
5: Yeah. I mean, good luck to everyone doing it. More power to them.
4: Excellent. Good stuff. And we'll see you. We can see you next week?
5: Oh, yes. Well, I'll see you the week after, I think.
4: Oh, okay. Excellent. Oh, that'll be great.
5: Yeah.
4: Good.
5: I'll be up for a few weeks. Be nice.
4: Wonderful. You're a busy girl. Busy girl. Look forward to it.
5: Yes.
4: Thanks, Courtney.
5: All right.
4: Weather today at 8. It's now 23 minutes to 8.

The Supremes and My World Is Empty Without You, Babe. And before that, the Jade Hurley hit from the 60s, How I Lied. It's 18 minutes to 7 o'clock. Now, from the Curtin Community File, if you're struggling with arthritis, the Arthritis Keys program can help you manage pain, exercise safely, and make everyday life easier. 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Your Day by the Stars coming up next, right after this one from Dino.

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2: That's Your Day by the Stars.

The Beatles and Day Tripper. It's 11 to 8. Morning to Tony from Bulsbrook. Glad to know you're enjoying the music this morning. Tony, thank you for your call this morning. If you need to contact us, Stephen is looking after all your telephone queries on 9484 1927. Come.

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The unmistakable sound of Stevie Wonder with Higher Ground. And before that, we heard from the British duo, they're called Dollar. They were Teresa Bazaar and David Van Day. They had big hits with Shooting Star and Who Were You With in the Moonlight. This morning we heard Love's Got a Hold on Me from Dollar. Coming up to, 3 minutes to eight, the news at 8 o'clock, and then Word of the Day. Until the news, here's Bobby V.

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1: Good morning, I'm Courtney Thornton. The Jewish community is remembering the three-year anniversary of the Hamas attack on Israel. On October 7, 2023, Hamas launched a land, sea and air assault, killing around 1,200 people and taking around 250 hostages. Michelle Goldman from the Jewish Board of Deputies says it was the deadliest day in Israel's history.
2: We recall the depravity of events that took place on October 7, which horrified Australians from all backgrounds, but especially left a deep scar on Jewish Australians who lost family and friends.
1: A former army colonel says training always carries a risk as the force mourns the loss of one of its soldiers. 28-year-old Corporal Brendan Hannum was killed in a vehicle rollover during a training exercise in the Northern Territory. Mike Kelly says the incident highlights the dangers faced by those in the ADF.
3: Training accidents are, you know, a feature, a risk of life in the ADF. These losses happen regularly in training because you have to be exercising in difficult terrains and environments and trying to simulate wartime contexts to make the training effective.
1: The opposition is brushing off criticism from the business community over its immigration policy. The coalition has pledged to slash net overseas migration to 100,000 in its first and second year of government. Industry groups warn the cuts will hurt the economy by starving businesses of workers. But Nationals leader Matt Canavan says high migration is driving down living standards.
4: Created massive issues for our economy, for our housing availability, but just basic services for Australians. And so basically you've got a situation now that, yes, importing more people to our country does increase GDP, does increase the total size of the economy. Doesn't increase people's living standards, though.
1: The Australian Information Commissioner is investigating the privacy practices of the makers of software used in Anko smart glasses sold at Kmart. The OAIC says it has no assurance the company behind the software is protecting the personal data of Australians. Death Row inmate Krista Pike is now conscious and speaking, almost a week after a botched execution attempt in Tennessee. The 50-year-old was rushed to hospital after two doses of the lethal injection drug pentobarbital. Research suggests a few days of exposure to e-cigarette vapor can be enough to injure delicate lung tissue, leaving it more vulnerable to viral infection. US researchers say vaping caused damage within 24 hours, weakening protective barriers, slowing cell growth and repair, and increasing cell death. In sport, Alex Dimonor is taking some consolation from his return